0: still help pay for the wigs. And I help with the lease.
1: Oh,
0: you know I ain't never been cheap.
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0: Relationships don't always last, but let's not turn it to beef.
1: 21.
0: I come through from time to time and have you grabbing them sheets.
1: Hi.
0: That's if you want to. I'm just playing, girl. Stop smacking your teeth.
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3: Hello, who am I speaking to?
4: This is Michelle from Detroit.
3: Hey, Michelle. How you doing, baby? What's going on with you?
4: I'm all right. I want to apologize to myself for being stupid. Can I do that?
3: I guess you can, baby. The way you said it, I want to apologize to myself.
4: Yeah, I just
3: want to
4: apologize to myself for being stupid. What the problem is, and I know I can talk to you, the problem is I was dating this guy that was on drugs. We used to be on drugs. So he wasn't on drugs when I met him, okay? Mm-hmm. And I gave him a place to stay, a car, everything. He gets on his little feet and decides he want to move on. See what I'm saying?
3: I see what you're saying.
4: Then what's getting me is he got a little girl, and I met the baby's mother. She's real nice girl. Mm-hmm. Mm-hmm. But she got a woman, okay? This is some soap opera stuff.
3: She got a woman.
4: Yeah, and she told me that he'd be over there trying to get with both of them. And see, I'm going through all this. You see what I'm saying?
3: He must have a sex drive then.
4: She said he's gay, and that hurt me.
3: Oh, he's gay too?
4: Yeah, his name Paul.
3: Okay. Why are you putting him out there like that? You just.
4: So I don't know what to do. All this looking back in my mind, that's why our relationship went down. Because
3: well, hold on.
4: All that
3: you
4: she just, told me.
3: You just want everybody to know that. You just like, hey.
4: He want to walk around like he all letting his little fake Gucci's and Cartier's. You don't do me like that. I work hard every day.
3: Are you a scorned woman?
4: Yeah, I'm mad, but it's just messed up because you got a little girl that I love very much, which is his daughter. You got a mama that's gay and a daddy that's gay. Well, what? I don't know what to do.
3: If there's anything I can do to help you get through the hurt that you're feeling, just hit me back up. You
4: know, I'll get over it. I'll get over it in a minute. I got over everybody else. He ain't nobody special.
3: Thank you so much for checking in. Love you, baby.
4: All right, thank you.
3: All right, bye.
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12: 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I'd rather give you a citation than tell your loved one you're never coming home.
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12: If you see blue lights in 2026, expect a citation.
13: If we see this scene again, someone didn't listen. 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
3: Sweat Hotel, who am I speaking to?
4: Hi, Keith.
3: Yes, it is. Who am I speaking to?
4: This is Delicia in Jacksonville, Florida. How are you?
3: I'm good, Delicia. What can I do for you tonight, baby?
4: Oh, I was just calling to confess that I haven't been too honest with my other person.
3: Okay, what's going on, baby?
4: Well, you know, I've been saying I'm dedicated, but I haven't done anything too bad, like nothing major. But just as far as like giving him 100% of me, I haven't.
3: You haven't? You've been giving 25% to someone else?
4: Pretty much. Well, a lot of places, yeah.
3: Hold on. You stuttering. What are you? a lot of places.
4: Like I said, I just, you know, been slipping a little, but I'm completely ready to give him 100% of me, and I'm good to go now. But I've been kind of slipping in the game.
3: Oh, after you went out there and started sampling. Now you ready to come back and talk about you want to give 100% of you after you went out there and started testing the waters, huh?
4: Pretty much. I mean, it sounds sad, but it's the truth.
3: I understand. It is what it is, boo. All right, well, thank you for checking in. I appreciate that, baby.
4: All right, thanks. Have a good one.
3: You too, now. Bye-bye.
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When I'm alone in my room, sometimes I stare at the wall, and in the back of my mind, I hear my conscience call, telling me I need a girl who's as sweet as a dove. For the first time in my life, I see I need love. There I was, giggling about the games that I had played with many hearts.

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When I be sitting in my room all alone, staring at the wall, fantasies, they go through my mind, and I've come to realize that I need true love.

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2: 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Or just tell me what you would like. Again, the number is 866-92-SWEAT.

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2: You're inside the Sweat Hotel. Who am I speaking to?
3: Elizabeth.
2: How are you doing?
3: Oh, well, you know.
2: What can I do for you tonight, baby?
3: I was calling in regard to a situation I'm in with a young gentleman who is torn between his baby mama and ending a relationship with her and trying to start a relationship up with me. But there's some insecurities going on, I guess, in regard to me, because I'm always waiting for the other shoe to fall. And right now, she's kind of codependent upon him financially and to the point to where she moved back into the house with him.
2: Did he allow her to move back into the house with him?
3: Yeah, he did.
2: When it comes to a situation like that, to me, it's like, you have to be prepared to deal with what it is, okay? If he's already allowed her to move back in the house and you decide you still want to deal with the relationship, that's on you. But you have to understand, you have to be willing to accept what's going on right now, and she's not out of his life, and she will always be in his life because of the child.
3: Right.
2: And if you're willing to accept the fact that she might be coming and going and coming and going, and you want to tolerate that, that's totally, totally up to you. If you feel that there will not be any drama attached to that, but I cannot foresee anything other than drama being attached to that, especially if he allowed her to move back into the house. I'm just keeping it real, real, real. But if you love him and you want to be with him, and you feel like in time things will work out for you and him, then stick it through. If you don't want to deal with that situation the way it is right now, then fall back and let it be what it is.
3: Yeah, I hear you.
2: All right, bye-bye.
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12: 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I'd rather give you a citation than tell your loved one you're never coming home.
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13: If we see this scene again, someone didn't listen. 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
3: 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My time is almost up, so make sure you call me right now, baby.

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2: You're in the Sweat Hotel and you're speaking to Keith. Who am I speaking to?
3: This is Joyce.
2: Hey, Joy, how you doing?
3: I'm just fine.
2: Where you calling from, babe?
3: I'm calling from Tyler.
2: And okay, you know what can I do for you tonight?
3: And you know what?
2: What, baby?
3: Every time I hear your voice, you just make me so hot.
2: You hot. I make you hot, babe.
3: Yeah, real hot.
2: Mm-mm-mm. What you doing, laying in the bed now?
3: Uh-huh.
2: So I apologize for making you so hot.
3: Well, I like it.
2: Where's your man at, baby girl?
3: He's at work.
2: So I'm making you hot while he's at work.
3: Uh-huh.
2: I guess that's a great combination, isn't it?
3: It sure is.
2: Don't you feel like you're cheating on him, though?
3: No, not really, because we're not doing anything physical, you know.
2: You thinking dirty thoughts.
3: Yeah, but he don't know it.
2: What he doesn't know is not going to hurt him?
3: Well, that's right. It won't hurt him.
2: All right, baby. Thank you for calling into the Sweat Hotel, all right? I love you. Bye-bye.
3: Bye-bye.
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6: If you see blue lights in 2026, expect a citation.
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1: My name's not pronounced Denzel. It's pronounced Denzel. My father's Denzel Hayes Washington Sr. My mother would say, Denzel, we both show up. She said, from now on, you're Denzel.
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And I recommend all my friends listen to this station. It is wonderful. I am Renee Marquez Lopez. 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
1: 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We don't write tickets to raise money. We write tickets to change behavior. Speed was the primary factor in more than 60% of the 28 fatal crashes we investigated last year. Every stop we make might be the one that prevents the next death. I'd rather give you a citation than tell your loved one you're never coming home.
2: 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Speed is the most common factor we find in deadly crashes. I've seen cars split in half just because someone was in a hurry. These aren't freak accidents. 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
1: If you see blue lights in 2026, expect a citation.
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0: It's your boy Keith Swift from the Sweat Hotel on Magic 106.9. 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

0: Hello, I'm Eric Hurley with the Police Department Traffic Unit. We don't write tickets to raise money, we write tickets to change behavior. Speed was the primary factor in more than 60% of the 28 fatal crashes we investigated last year. Every stop we make might be the one that prevents the next death. I'd rather give you a citation than tell your loved one you're never coming home.
1: I'm Detective Deal with the Fayetteville Police Department's Traffic Unit. As a crash reconstructionist, I don't guess what happened, I prove it. We measure, photograph, and digitally rebuild each fatal scene, millisecond by millisecond. Speed is the most common factor we find in deadly crashes. I've seen cars split in half just because someone was in a hurry. These aren't freak accidents, they're choices, and every choice has a consequence.
0: If you see blue lights in 2026, expect a citation.
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Dirty South. Can y'all really feel me? Feel us. East Coast, feel me. 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West Coast, feel me. Say what? Dirty South. Here we go.

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1: 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Ooh, Eloise. 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
1: 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Speed was the primary factor in more than 60% of the 28 fatal crashes we investigated last year. Every stop we make might be the one that prevents the next death. I'd rather give you a citation than tell your loved one you're never coming home.
2: I'm Detective Deal with the Fayetteville Police Department's Traffic Unit. As a crash reconstructionist, I don't guess what happened. I prove it. We measure, photograph, and digitally rebuild each fatal scene, millisecond by millisecond. Speed is the most common factor we find in deadly crashes. I've seen cars split in half just because someone was in a hurry. These aren't freak accidents. They're choices, and every choice has a consequence.
1: If you see blue lights in 2026, expect a citation.
2: If we see this scene again, someone didn't listen. Your speed, your choice, your consequence.
1: Speed kills. 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
1: My name's not pronounced Denzel. It's pronounced Denzel. My father's Denzel Hayes Washington Sr. My mother would say, Denzel, we both show up. She said, from now on, you're Denzel.
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1: 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We don't write tickets to raise money. 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Speed was the primary factor in more than 60% of the 28 fatal crashes we investigated last year. Every stop we make might be the one that prevents the next death. I'd rather give you a citation than tell your loved one you're never coming home.
2: 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I prove it. We measure, photograph, and digitally rebuild each fatal scene millisecond by millisecond. Speed is the most common factor we find in deadly crashes. I've seen cars split in half just because someone was in a hurry. These aren't freak accidents. They're choices, and every choice has a consequence.
1: If you see blue lights in 2026, expect a citation.
2: If we see this scene again, someone didn't listen. Your speed, your choice, your consequence.
1: Speed kills, respect the limit.
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12: 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I'd rather give you a citation than tell your loved one you're never coming home.
13: 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I prove it. We measure, photograph, and digitally rebuild each fatal scene millisecond by millisecond. Speed is the most common factor we find in deadly crashes. I've seen cars split in half just because someone was in a hurry. 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
12: If you see blue lights in 2026, expect a citation.
13: If we see this scene again, someone didn't listen. Your speed, your choice, your consequence.
12: Speed kills, respect the limit.
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0: 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My name's Elise Stewart. I'm Darrell Jr.'s mom. 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
2: I began this Memorial Day message with Lord Jesus saying in John 15:13, greater love has no man than this, that one would lay down his life for a friend. Now, Lord Jesus was talking about his dying for the sins of all mankind, that believers may have eternal peace with Father God. Amen. But how true that verse is, particularly relating to the many brave men and women who sent America found and have given their lives, died for the freedoms and liberties of all Americans. And for that, we remember and honor them every Memorial Day for their ultimate sacrifices. Thus, I have titled this commemorative message, We Will Remember. We say to our men and women in uniform who we meet daily, thank you for your service. And that's a great thing to do, show gratitude. But we cannot thank those who died in service for America, but we can honor their death, which gave us life. There are some religions or faiths that do not believe in war or conflict, and understandably so. But there is a peace that can only be realized through war. Our God Jehovah is the source of America's strength during times of war. Psalm 46, verse 1. And I ended last time with Psalms 33, verse 12. Blessed is the nation whose God is Jehovah. Before Israel could occupy Canaan, their promised land, they had to battle the inhabitants living there as Jehovah instructed. Was there loss of life? It was war. Your thoughts? But their battling was the work of the Lord, Joshua 1 verse 9, and not of selfish ambition, Philippians 2 verses 3 and 4. We honor our fallen men and women in uniform for their ultimate sacrifice, and not only were they doing God's will, but the love they had for our great nation made them willing warriors and first responders for us, their friends for whom they laid their lives down, John 15:13. Flags will wave all across America this Memorial Day weekend. No, not a flag for each of the fallen, but flags to remind us of each life given for the cause of freedom and justice for all of us. I challenge each of you to wave a flag this weekend, even if you don't know a warrior first responder by name. That's cool. Wave your flag in honor of what they have done. Let the Gold Star families know that you will never forget their loved one or what they gave to all of us in the name of honor, duty, and, of course, love for God and country. They have made America great. Now it's up to us to keep America great by showing that same love that Lord Jesus taught, that one would lay down his life for a friend. No, not take one's life, but give your life to save another. So let us ready ourselves for battle. Not for physical conflict, perhaps, but for spiritual warfare against the enemies of God and America, the wiles of the devil, Ephesians 6:12 teaches. And we will remember them. Be blessed.
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0: Will. Good morning, everybody. You're listening to The Voice. Come on, dig me now. One and only, Steve Harvey. Got this radio show. Man, how I got here, I really can't explain it. Only by the grace of God. That's all I can really tell you. I was talking with a buddy the other day, and he was telling me, he said, man, he had an interesting philosophy about it. He say, you can have dreams and visions. He say, but God will never show you what all he has for you. He won't show you all of it because he knows you'll mess it up. And you know what, man? I thought about that, and wow, how true is that? Okay, I know that I got a radio show. I didn't see it. It's just become this major blessing for me. I didn't see it. But if I would have seen it and known when he had planned on giving it to me, I would have messed it up. Because number one, my first question would have been to him, why I got to wait so long? Why don't I go down here and start on the radio now? And then I'll be in radio. And then, ta-da, see there, God? But see, the thing about God is God don't need your help. Matter of fact, he don't really want it. All he want is you to love him and obey him. If you can do them two things, I think, I could be wrong, I think he'd be really cool with us. So had I known about these blessings that he had for me, I would have messed them up because I would have put my thinking in the figuring process and that would have jacked it all up. That's the first thing I'd have asked him, why I got to wait so long. And then if he'd have shown me what I was going to have to do to get it, I would have sure messed that up. Man, I ain't finna do that. I ain't finna do all of that. Wait a minute. I got to go through all of these mishaps in my life so when I get the radio show, I have something to share. Man, why don't I just read a couple books and share that experience with them? No, see, I want you to know what you're talking about. I want you to be transparent. I want people to be able to identify with your struggle and apply their struggle to it and see that they can get over. See, God never shows you all of it because he know we'll mess it up. I wouldn't have any books. I certainly, please know I would not be the host of Family Feud. Can I tell you that? It is amazing, man, how God works. And my invitation to everybody today is allow God to work. You know, you can ask him why all you want to. And from time to time, I still do. No good for me, but that old why me, old woe is me, Lord thing, that don't really get it for me. Because when I start asking him why, I'm asking somebody who has a thought process so high above mine that there's no way if he told it to me, I wouldn't even get it. You wouldn't either. I don't care how bright you think you are, man. You just ain't going to get how and why he does it his way. You're not going to understand it. But he has a plan for each and every one of us. And if we adhere to the plan, if we submit ourselves to his will and just say, okay, God, what you want me to do? I am telling you, it is the best way to live. Now, you can also do it the way I did it early on. You can just do what you want to do and see how it go from there. And I will tell you from personal experience, it's not going to go good. You know, my wife and I were talking the other day and she said something with me and I had to write it down. She says, Steve, you know the funny thing about sin? She says, sin costs you more than you want to pay and causes you to stay longer than you want to stay. I asked my wife where she got that from. She said some old person told it to her. She says, sin costs you more than you want to pay and causes you to stay longer than you want to stay. That's the problem, man, about doing what you want to do. Because we are all sinners, man, all of us. All of us, every last one of us are sinners. You will be a sinner until you die. Now, you could be saved by grace, but you're going to be a sinner, man. You are going to make mistakes. You are going to, in your life, knowingly do wrong. I bet you will. I don't know who you think you are. I don't know who you've been listening to, but get this. We are sinners. We were born into a world that is sinful. Now, it's okay. It's okay. It's our world. But we can make the best of it because we can form a relationship with God and we can go to war with this thing, you know, and we can win. You can actually get over. Being born into this world is not an end all. It doesn't mean you're doomed. Nah, man. Because God is available to give you life and not only give you life, but give it to you more abundantly. I have more of an abundant life than I've ever had. If you took away the finances, trust and believe, I have so many things I could tell you that I'm grateful for my wife, for my children, man, for my family, for the few friends that I have, for the work that I do. Man, for the respect that some people, that I feel around some people, from the reputation I've earned. Now, I ain't cool with everybody. I got that. I'm cool. I ain't cool with everybody. Everybody ain't cool with me. Everybody don't like me. Man, get past that right there. I don't care what you do. Everybody ain't gonna like you. Some people didn't like Jesus. What did he do? What did he do wrong to anybody? Show it to me. Where he was just out there just messing over folks and you could justify all that happened to him. Just show it to me. But he knew everybody ain't gonna like me. I just come to save y'all. You understand? I got you ain't feeling me. You gonna spit on me. You gonna hang me up there. You gonna pierce my side. You gonna do all that to me. When you get through, I still love you. That's a powerful statement, man. God will take care of you. If you form this relationship with him, he has something for you. He has a plan for you that is beyond your imagination. He will give you the desires of your heart, but he also has some stuff in store for you that you're not even asking for, that he is willing to ship to an address that belongs to you as long as you stay on the right path and are trying your best. God will ship you the blessing anyway. Because please know he's done it to me. I'm a living witness to this, that God will ship you blessings and you ain't going to be perfect. But if he know your heart, man, if he know you trying to do better, if he see you trying to change, if he see you trying to get it right, he understands that you going to stumble all the way through this thing. But if he know your heart and he know you trying to get it right and you doing the best you can, boy, he'll ship some stuff your way, man. You really be tripping, man. You would really be tripping. Steve Harvey got a radio show. Man, it's crazy, ain't it?
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1: Would you rather be an okay looking person, but very funny? Or would you rather be like super hot? I mean, just fine, but very boring.
2: Okay.
0: So the only one that has to answer this question really is Tommy.
1: Yeah. Which one, Tommy?
0: Because I'm already A. So.
3: See, it's complicated because I'm not boring, but I'm fine though. I don't know how to answer this. Why Carla looking at me like that though?
4: You don't know
0: you
4: how
0: know
4: to
0: why
4: answer
0: why she looking
4: it.
0: At you like that?
4: What?
0: Because you made a false statement. Okay, you said I'm fine.
1: Yeah, he said it out of his mouth. He did.
4: He sure did. Yeah.
0: Mm-hmm. Hold up, wait a minute. Hold up. I know how to fix this right now. Hey, dog, right now. You ain't never done this. Take a selfie. Go on.
2: And send it to him.
0: Take a selfie right now.
3: Not this early.
0: Turn that camera back around and look at it and keep your mouth up next to the mic. So we can hear.
4: Because let me tell you how it go right here. Quickly.
0: Okay. Because this is how it go.
1: He took it.
0: Uh-huh.
1: He's looking.
4: He's taking different poses.
3: Different angles.
0: Okay. Now you ready? Because it's going to be real subtle. This is him looking at his own self. You hear that?
3: How sexy am I?
0: It's really subtle. One last time. For those of you that's driving in your car, be quiet. This is Tommy looking at himself.
3: I'm not going to be ugly for y'all. I'm not going to do it.
0: Here's Junior looking at Tommy's selfie. And this is me looking at myself. Told you.
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10: And Council.
11: Ladies and gentlemen, you know what? I think I've said it before, but I think it's time to say it again. He let me clear my throat. he has done it again. That God I serve, that God we know, that God above has done it again. Presented us with a brand new opportunity, another day, another chance, another glorious time that we've never had before. This is what makes now so great. You've never been right here before. And man, God let us have this again. Man, ain't God good? Yeah, he is. How good is God all the time? All the time.
12: All the time.
11: All the time. Yeah, we are here this morning. The Steve Harvey Morning Show. Junior's out today, so let's get it started. Shirley Strawberry, Carla Pharrell, the mouth. of the South, straight out the SIP. I had a family on a Family Feud the other day from Mississippi.
4: Oh, really?
11: Lord have mercy. When I tell you country, I'm talking about you could tell they had ate most of their meals out of a bucket.
10: What?
4: Out of a bucket. Steve. What? Are you
11: when
4: saying?
11: I mean bucket fed country. The two dudes, the women were fine. They were really nice, pleasant, crazy. But the two dudes, they just ran out of family members, man. I know these dudes had to be alternates. And these dudes was as country.
4: You saying that wasn't the family's first choice?
11: I knew it wasn't. Because when she was introducing them, she rolled her eyes. The legend that is Nephew Tommy. Yeah, it was interesting.
10: No, y'all ain't supposed to be here.
11: Man, it was so funny, man. I had a ball with them two dudes right there.
4: Oh, good.
11: I was just talking country too. We were talking about catfishing it, bass fishing it. They hunted, man. We had to we really had to take out most of what they said, though.
4: Oh, wow.
11: I mean, but you know, just regular country stuff. Hey, Steve, ain't nothing wrong with it. We kill eat. That's what we do. We kill eat.
10: Was it English?
4: What's that?
11: Some got to die for us to survive. Oh. And I went, okay.
10: Okay.
11: All these hunting stuff.
4: Food, animals.
11: Yeah.
4: Okay. All right. We've learned a lot this morning.

0: commercial break.
1: Yeah, yeah, you're going to hear their commercial break, and you're going to like it, too. It's what you're going to do, Ms. Farrell. You're not going to sit up here
2: and
1: act like it's regular
2: boss.
1: To do this. I want credit for disciplining myself and doing this here.
2: All right. Thank you. You see what kind of morning this is going to be. Coming up at 32 minutes after the hour, it's Monday. Church complaints on the way right after this.
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4: I keep seeing celebrities posts, me in the 90s versus now. 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
1: 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Destroying parking lot at Cumberland County Courthouse. Done. I'm Charles Evans, your Democratic candidate for County Commissioner at Large. This has to stop. 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

0: It is Monday, so you know what that means. It is time now for church complaints from Reverend Motown and Deacon Def Jam. Here we go.
1: Gather most foediciously.
2: Foediciously.
1: And we remicate for the times that we are diocesting in this arbitrary thing called life.
2: Diocesting.
1: We are now pontificating. The momentaryism of gaptology will begin to teach us the mineralization of constipation.
2: Stay
1: with me now.
2: Okay.
1: Come on, Deacon. Unmillify yourself. Let him use you.
2: All right, Pastor. We got an issue. Ten of the church members went down there to Golden Corral after church on Sunday. They are still in there trying to split the check 10 different ways. Now, Sister Earlene says she's not paying for nobody else's food. Should we go down there and take care of this? They didn't spend the night in Golden Corral. I don't know what to do with this.
1: I have told them to stop going down there with Brother Rashawn. Because that is his favorite place.
2: Yeah.
1: And he insists on splitting checks. Why he would invite everyone and then do that to him is beyond. But we do this every year.
2: Every year
1: with him. They got the best bread. They got the best bread. Well, they don't have the best bread. Olive Garden got the best bread.
2: All right. That's
1: in
2: right.
1: Second place is Red Lobster with that cheese bread.
2: In that biscuit. Good God Almighty. Yes,
1: and third place is Shoney's with that Texas toast.
2: You know your bread.
1: I'm trying to tell you now.
2: Now you touch me right there.
1: And
2: you
1: one of my all-time favorite sandwiches, Denny's.
2: Lord have mercy.
1: Moons over my hammy.
3: Delicious.
1: Lord, take me back, dear Lord, to a place. Yeah. That I once knew. Holy hallelujah.
2: All right, Pastor. We got an issue here. We need to have a receding hairline meeting with a few of these gentlemen. We got three of them that's out of control. Now, Brother Sherman has one cornrow that goes from the center of his head back to the back of his head. Brother Cornelius just got some curls around the side. And last but not least, Brother Junior keep wearing hats in the sanctuary. What? You're going to have to talk to these three pastors.
3: Wait a minute.
2: He just keep wearing hats.
1: You know, I'm glad you brought that up because we had talked to all these people, including Brother Keir. As a matter of fact, I had asked Brother Keir for one of the hats. The hat was such an attractive hat.
2: Yeah.
1: And he said he sent it to me, but I've noticed on Zoom he's not wearing it anymore. And I'm starting to think he may have sent me his hat.
2: Yeah, well, you'll know it's going to be dry in the front. It's going to have oil in the back because that's where it's at.
3: That's how you going to know, Deacon.
1: Are you saying, Deacon, that there will be no sweat on the sweatband, only in the back area?
2: Completely dry in the front, Pastor. Just straight oil in the back, I'm telling you.
1: Yeah, but his hair oil starts, though, at the button at the top of the hat.
2: That's right.
1: Oh, Lord.
2: Moving right along here, we got an issue here. Some folks need our help. Now, Sister, Sister Reva Bailey and Brother Norris Bailey. Now, they bought a double-wide trailer home. And as you know, when they deliver these homes, they bring them in halves. And then they put them together when they all get on the property. Well, they brought the first half on a truck. The second half was in an accident and got completely totaled. So now they don't have no kitchen and no living room. The house is wide open. They need food and they need plastic so they can cover up because it's just water raining right on in there. I don't know what to do. They got half a double wide, Pastor.
1: Yeah, I don't know what to do either. I don't.
4: They need a tarp. What is
1: that? Yeah, they gonna need some, they can either tarp or we can collect all the cleaning bags from the dry cleaners at the church and duct tape them together and give them a slight relief for that. Or we can have Brother Raynard and them pull they have under a tree.
0: What?
1: And that'll provide some shelter at least.
2: Some shade, yeah.
1: Yeah, might have to do that. Or you can use Brother Big Boy's pit bulls and just tie them up outside the open half of the house and keep everybody out that's coming in to steal.
4: Big Boy from Outkast?
1: You know, he has pit bulls. And oh, by the way, Big Boy has a wonderful celebrity trailer business down in Hotlanta. You might want to call him. I'll be using some of his this weekend for the revivals.
2: All right. Okay.
1: Before we go, we don't normally close complaints out this way, but wanted to say to Brother Junior.
4: Yes, well, I knew it.
1: Deacon and I have been discussing this, and well, there's three of us on the show, and we voted 2-1 that it's time for you to come on and walk to the light side.
2: Yeah.
0: Mm-hmm. All right.
2: Dry in the front, grease in the back.
3: these Doc River haircuts ain't working.
0: That's Church Complaints coming up next.
1: Past Doc River.
0: It is Ask the CLO, our Chief Love Officer, Steve Harvey, in the building. Ready for your love questions right after this.
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3: You over there.
4: Glitter's daddy.
3: Mr. Miles.
1: It really does have an age limit.
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1: If you can't lean over and tuck the money in, you don't need to be in there.
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0: It is time to ask the CLO. This is from Mandy in Ypsilanti, who writes, I'm 36 years old and I've been married for 1 year and my husband still has an active social life without me. If he's going out, he gets dressed and then tells me he's leaving, or he'll text me if he's staying out. Should he be asking me or telling me?
1: See, I don't know what arrangement y'all have, but that ain't the one I got. Because I'm going to just be honest with you. Me and Tommy can't go nowhere. I'm talking about, man, if I leave this house, I'm going to the store. Yeah. I go to work. Mm-hmm. But then I got to kiss her before I leave for work and let her know I'm leaving. I did that one time. I just got in the car and left. She said, did you forget something? I went, no. I got my wallet. I got all my keys and everything. She said, have you lost your ever-loving mind? She said, Steve Harvey, you're supposed to give me a kiss before you leave because we don't know what's going to happen.
2: Mm-hmm.
1: I said, all right, baby, I got that. She said, you got what? I said, I got it, baby. It'll never happen again. She said, where are you? I said, I'm in the car. She said, where? I said, I'm about up at the corner. Mm-hmm. She said, okay.
0: Yeah.
1: No, I should have went on back.
0: Mm. Oh, you didn't go back?
1: No, I ain't
3: go
1: back.
0: Oh, you're
1: in trouble. I said, I'm out. I'm running late. Come on now. I'm running late. Yeah, that cost me for about 2 days.
0: Should have gone back.
1: Because on that night in bed, I rolled over and was touching, and she said, gone, because I'm trying to get to sleep, and you're going to make me late.
0: That's right.
1: Okay, yeah.
3: Payback.
0: Moving on to Cadero in Las Vegas. Cadero says, I'm in a long distance.
1: Hold on. Just to answer the question, I don't know what y'all doing because that ain't how marriage works. So I don't. I'm sorry to not answer your question, but I have no idea what you're talking about because there's no way I'm getting dressed to go out to an active social life and tell my wife I'm going out.
3: We're talking about year one.
1: What did you sign up for?
3: I was stuck with my wife like glue.
0: This is not it. He gets dressed and tells, I'm going out. Or
1: active social life. I don't even know what that means.
3: I'm going out.
1: I really ain't got
3: nothing
1: active no more. I actively can carry my to work. Go ahead, Shirley.
0: Moving on to Cadero in Las Vegas. Cadero says, I'm in a long distance relationship and my girlfriend is coming to see me for my birthday next weekend. She is bringing two friends and I asked if they were pretty. I asked for my homeboys, but my girl took it the wrong way.

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0: This keeping it 100 question from Carla for the crew is, have you prayed for the downfall of your ex and why? Have you prayed, guys, anybody, for the downfall of your ex?
1: No, I ain't that bitter.
0: No.
2: Well, yeah, I'm not
1: that guy.
0: Oh,
3: no. I don't pray for nobody's.
0: Allegedly.
1: No, I prayed for the Lord to take you out my life. I prayed for that.
0: Yeah. Mm-hmm. But you don't want anything bad.
2: I mean, when I heard like something bad about my ex, I didn't really be upset about it. I'm like, what? That happened to them? I wasn't that. I took it.
0: Yeah. Yeah.
3: You know.
2: She pregnant. What?
4: You know. That's not a downfall.
2: To me, it was.
1: I ain't like really praying for nothing like real bad to happen. Like, you know, I was, you know, prayed for a lot, you know, lockjaw one time.
0: Lockjaw? Wouldn't talk?
1: Yeah, you know, just a temporary stroke, you know, left side.
3: See.
1: Just
4: Tommy. Yeah.
0: Move on. Tommy.
1: Court appearance on court day.
0: Oh, on court day.
1: I did ask for a car accident one time. Oh, but it wasn't nothing. I just wanted to not to make it. That's all. I didn't want to be hurt, but I want the car to be towed.
4: Mm. Mm. I mean, you're going through your
0: struggling with this, Steve. Back. Yeah, you're really struggling.
1: Yeah,
0: what, Tommy? What were you saying?
1: I wish you ran out of gas on a cliff, you know.
4: So wait, when we first started this segment and Shirley asked y'all this question, y'all was like, no, I ain't never done that like that.
1: Pray, but okay, Shirley, what was your question though?
0: The question is, have you prayed for the downfall of your ex? And if why?
1: Not the downfall.
2: Mm-hmm. But something to happen. Just,
1: you know.
5: But to fall down.
0: Okay, I'm just saying that's the same thing, guys. Okay,
4: yes, it's
0: the
4: same thing.
1: You know, like slip on some steps in your heels.
0: It's the same thing.
1: Yeah. And go into an uncontrollable free fall. Stuff like that. That
0: in
1: that.
0: Slow motion.
2: Get a heel caught in a sewer grate, you know, something like that.
5: Mm-hmm. Fall asleep with your perm on. That's what I'm talking about. Yeah.
4: Now we bald?
5: Burn your scalp.
4: That's about the most you've done.
0: Yeah, nothing really bad, though, right, guys?
5: Nothing bad. Yeah, nothing
2: stranger bad. Come up and slap the hell out of him, something like that. Yeah.
4: Mm. That's where you draw the line. It was something bad. Just right
1: I don't know really bad to have, but you know, like, you know, if I find out, you know, you...
4: Steve.
0: I know, because all this blowing and stuff.
1: You know, just so it don't be nothing bad. You know?
0: No. Yeah.
2: Chased by a pit bull or something like that.
1: You know, like when I find out your house got burned down and all the tapes was in there, I'd be cool.
4: What tapes? What's going on? Just
1: any tapes, you know.
5: Somebody super glued your mouth. This is a question for y'all, because y'all the one carry grudges.
0: Mm-hmm. Wait a minute, Tommy. You're the one. I know you're not talking about carrying grudges.
1: Well, but Shirley, hold on. No, I think he on to something.
0: Okay.
1: I think he on to something.
4: What?
1: But Shirley, as I recall, and I've been your friend, oh, Lord, 18 years now. Uh-huh. You ain't ever forgave. What's his name?
4: Not what's his name.
0: Okay, we're not talking about that right now.
1: You ain't ever forgave. What's his name?
2: What's his name?
1: Ever.
4: So Shirley, you ain't let it go?
1: Mm-mm, hell no.
2: Even today, huh?
1: Hell no.
2: I wanted mine to die.
0: Yeah, at my hand.
4: Yeah.
0: I wanted to be the murderess.
1: At your hand.
2: Shirley, not you.
0: Oh, yeah.
5: Shirley.
2: Yeah.
4: Die.
0: I wanted to kill him.
2: Shirley, you see me scriptures every morning.
0: I know.
1: Yeah, she's sending to me, too.
0: Hey, I'm not perfect, Junior.
1: I know.
5: And Carla, they say you know how to slide under the car and disconnect brakes and by full time.
4: Carla said that.
0: Who told you that? Allegedly.
1: Carla poured sugar in a man tank one time.
4: Carla, allegedly. You have no proof of that.
1: Carla, a 5-pound bag. But Carla, when the man gas tank exploded, what did you need? What? How do I need proof? When the butcher knife is still in the last pie you cut.
4: Allegedly. I don't even know what he's talking about.
0: Right. This was a question for the guys.
4: Yeah.
1: I mean, just out there just stabbing the tie.
4: You have no proof of that. This is all
2: Carla for real?
1: Carla for real.
5: Carla for real.
4: I will be President Trump on this show because there's no collusion.
0: No obstruction.
1: Carla stabbed, listen to me, Carla took a butcher knife, stabbed out the tail lights and the headlights and park lights on the car.
6: Carla.
1: Just the lights.
4: No, Junior, allegedly. Steve is just talking.
0: No.
2: So he can't even go out at night.
1: When it gets dark, you need to be where you're going.
2: Because that's what got him in trouble. He was out at night.
1: Creeping.
2: Yeah, out at night.
1: Hard to creep, ain't no lights on your car.
2: Kylie, just when you think you know the people you work with.
0: Junior. But we've grown so much since then.
4: Yeah, we're not petty like that.
5: Have we not?
4: We're not petty like that.
0: Yeah.
4: And it wasn't sugar, allegedly, in the gas tank. It was a water hose that you... Oh. Sorry.
0: Hey, what?
1: Just to feel the
4: water in the tank.
2: Yeah,
4: she
2: did.
1: His car just sputtering.
2: Why?
0: Allegedly.
1: This is Steve Harvey Morning Show, man.
0: How did your father
1: affect your worldview?
0: Your view of the world, exactly.
1: I wasn't allowed to have no view of the world. Right. You just need to see what I see, and that's all. Don't worry about what they're doing over there in Spain and all that. That ain't your business. You don't have no world view. You just see what I'm... You just better look at what I'm trying to show you, and all this world view, you get that later. But right now, we digging this hole, gonna put this post in and make these fence. That's your view.
5: Mm-hmm.
1: Look down in that hole, make sure it's deep enough. I wasn't allowed to have a worldview.
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0: And it's time now for a round of Would You Rather. Would you rather go the whole summer without music, or would you rather go the whole summer without movies?
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2: Yeah, B.
3: Really?
0: Movie? Yeah. Mm-hmm. I couldn't do it.
4: No, I'm going without that music.
0: I couldn't do it. I have to watch the movies, partner.
4: I got to have the movies.
2: I got to have the music.
4: And if you listen close enough, they got a little. They got a score on there. It's gonna be a little bit of music on the movie. Don't worry about it.
0: Get your
4: it's
0: fix.
4: Gonna be sound and action. Oh
0: yes.
4: Yeah.
0: The soundtracks are great.
1: You can't hum no music. Mm. You can't sing no music. You can't hear no music now.
2: Movies.
3: Okay.
1: Dog, you know how many months I done meant without watching a movie?
2: Yeah. You know how many years you done it, Unc?
1: Yeah. Dog, when I lived in the car, I ain't never saw a movie. Hey, hell, let alone a movie, a TV show.
4: No.
0: Your favorite Mel
4: Gibson movie? No Denzel, no Al Pacino, no De Niro, no, what? No, we're not doing that.
3: And Steve hasn't seen some classics. Like
4: no Viola Davis?
3: Have you seen Boomerang?
0: No Morgan Freeman? Have you seen Boomerang?
3: Ain't that crazy?
4: You've never seen Boomerang.
0: What?
4: You know what?
2: You heard the soundtrack
0: to that.
3: You didn't know Halle Berry was in Boomerang?
4: She was the lead lady.
1: Well, if you ain't seen the movie, how the hell you know?
2: But Unc, you heard the soundtrack though, ain't you?
0: Yeah, that soundtrack is fire.
1: I don't know.
3: Tony Braxton, yeah, Tony Braxton, home last night.
0: Yeah. All right, we're moving on. On a hot summer day, would you rather cool down in an ice bath outside or in an air conditioned room inside?
1: Let me tell y'all right now. Get your in that air conditioned room.
3: Come on, cold plunge,
0: baby.
1: You talking to somebody cold plunge every morning, did it this morning. Mm-hmm. Get your ass in that air conditioned room. You don't want to do this.
4: What's the time you're in? How long you in the water?
1: 6 minutes. I do a full six.
0: Doug, fresh. All right. And would you rather have a one night stand with a stranger? Or would you rather have a one-night stand with your spouse's best friend?
4: My spouse's best friend? Hell no. I don't even know what this stranger going to look like. I'm going to take the strange route. I'm not doing...
0: Junior?
2: I just got married. I'm not answering that.
0: Smart. Yeah. All right, Steve.
2: I say that for... Oh, no.
4: Come on, Huff. Why you didn't lean way away from the mic?
2: You just off the mic. What you doing?
4: Come on. Cold plunge on into this answer.
3: Come on, man.
0: A stranger.
3: We're you on got the air.
4: We got 10 seconds.
0: If you don't
4: hurry
0: answer
4: up.
0: It today, we're going to carry it over until tomorrow. So answer it now.
3: He don't care.
0: That's today's round of Would You Rather. Obviously, Steve doesn't want to answer
4: Part
0: this one.
4: Part two tomorrow.
0: Yeah.
1: This is Steve Harvey Morning Show, man. Ain't nobody playing with y'all. This show, I have said 1,000 times, is for enlightenment,
5: entertainment,
1: and inspiration and entertainment.

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3: 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Yes,

0: With the return of summer, many singles often put aside their search for true love to enjoy some just fun, you know, some fun summer flings. But a new survey suggests that such flings don't look so appealing to many. A new dating.com survey finds that 52% of singles would prefer to find a serious relationship this summer as opposed to just casual sex. While most admit summer flings, including one-night stands and friends with benefits, are enjoyable, the majority say they want deeper personal intimacy. Okay? So they don't want just...
1: That's a woman making that statement.
0: It's a new dating.com survey. And it didn't say women. It said 52% of singles. So that's guys too, Steve.
1: Well, but there are guys that want something more meaningful, to tell you the truth. You know, but if everybody would quit playing this game and just tell the truth about how you feel, that's one thing. Tell the truth about how you feel. I didn't say tell the truth about what you did. Give them truth now.
0: Oh, that's let the record show.
1: Oh yeah.
0: Things.
1: Tell the truth about how you feel is different from you don't ever tell the truth about what you did. No. Tell the truth about how you feel, man. Y'all don't even know lie rules.
2: Clearly,
0: no, we don't. What?
3: Ain't nothing wrong with a one-night... What's wrong with a one-night fling? One night?
0: You know what? I mean, it's one night. What I was going to ask you guys. So have you had a fling that you were serious about or that was fun, a summer fling, you know, that maybe turned into a real romance?
4: Sure. At that moment, when I get in that bed, which I am dead serious. Yes, at that moment. There's no games being played. We are dead serious. Yes.
1: You buy everything.
4: Yeah. There's nothing I can focus on.
3: And after the summer is over...
0: Undivided attention.
3: After the summer is over, it's over. Don't try to... Yeah. Don't try to go into fall with
0: fall
3: me.
0: You know,
3: it's summer.
1: Summer. After I get on the plane. Summer.
3: What are you calling for? What?
0: None of these flings have turned into a real romance? Wow, guys.
2: No relationship at all?
0: Or do you regret you've ever... Did not turn a fling into something real?
3: Turn a fling into
0: no regret?
2: No. No regret?
3: I used to like to just fling it around as long as you could fling it around and then...
2: Now,
4: to be fair, sure.
1: Not much, but you know, wasn't back then, wasn't no social media, nothing. When you lost a person, they were lost.
0: Gone.
3: You couldn't find them no more.
0: So, what were you going to say, Junior?
4: I was saying, to be fair, Shirley, you know, I wasn't always everything in the fling either. You know, I wasn't always the best thing in the fling. Some people didn't want to fling with me no more. You know, it just how it went. I wasn't out here flinging it. I wasn't out here just killing every fling I was in.
1: Sometimes your fling was just a fling.
4: Yeah.
1: Wasn't no ing in it. He ain't had ing. It's just.
4: You know, some just left me.
2: So, two-way street. So, what about the one that got away? Is there one maybe from the
3: there's
2: summer?
3: Always one that got away. And it hurts you to your core when you think about it.
0: Yeah, and like Steve said, you can't find them anymore. Yeah. Or if you do see them again, they're with someone else.
3: They don't want you no more. They don't want you.
1: Oh, I found them after social media stuff came out. I found them.
0: Oh, did you?
2: Oh, really?
1: Oh, they didn't look the same, though.
3: Say, Beth Look was in that flame.
1: I blew that picture about 12 different ways.
0: So I think what we should get out of this is that singles sometimes are looking for more than just flings, okay?
2: This summer. Yeah.
3: That's what you got out of that?
0: Yeah. What did you get out of it, Tommy?
2: What'd you
3: fling
2: get?
3: Until you can't fling no more.
0: Coming up, Carla, we're just working with a bunch of players, sounds
2: girl.
0: Like.
2: Girl.
0: Coming up.
3: Not no
0: Coming
3: more.
0: Up next, it is the prankster with a prank phone call right after this.
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5: Coming up at about 4 minutes after the hour, it's my strawberry letter for today, and the subject is, Junior, take my money, my house, and my car.
6: Come on.
7: See?
5: What?
6: See? This is?
5: Yes, right there. We'll get into that, find out what that's all about in just a little bit, but right now, the nephew is here with today's prank phone call. What you got for us, Nev?
8: Well, let me ask y'all something, you know, before we drop this one. You know, there's always a recall on certain things. We've heard about cars being recalled. We've heard about appliances being recalled.
5: Mm-hmm.
8: Yeah, toys being unsafe. Even food being a recall.
5: Mm-hmm.
8: And but today, it's a little something different, folks. This right here is condom recall. Oh, anybody with me no more, huh? I mean, y'all was with me with the cars and the toys and the appliances. Y'all was right there with me. But as soon as I give y'all the title, now no one is with me. But see, this is why pranking ain't for everybody right here. Because don't nobody want to roll with you. Cat dog, if you would, we're going on in there with it. Condom recall.
9: Hello?
10: I'm trying to reach I believe it's Mark Davidson.
9: Oh, yes. He's not here right now. You don't want to leave a message?
10: Well, this is Barry. I work here. I'm the manager here at Walmart. Is he gonna be home anytime soon where he can maybe give me a call? I can chat with him.
9: I'm not sure. I mean, he can be back within like an hour or so. What's going on?
10: Well, we got a transaction here that he made on Friday of last week, and basically, what's going on is we've had a bad batch of condoms. And there's actually a condom recall. This was a credit card transaction, so we're trying our best to reach out and get as many people as we can and let them know that those condoms are defective.
9: So
10: there's a recall on the Magnum condoms that we've had here at Walmart. And what we're trying to do is call everybody that has purchased them within the last week. And, you know, he purchased some on Friday, so what we want to do is reach out to him and let him know to bring those back.
9: Wait, I'm sorry. So you're saying that Marcus purchased these condoms on Friday?
10: The date I have here on this transaction, ma'am, says Friday of last week. Yes, ma'am.
9: We don't even use them. But for the fact that you just called me talking about that my husband used condoms last Friday when we don't even use them at all, I'm so upset right now. Okay, you know what? Hold on. I'm going to call him right now if you wait.
10: Hang on a second. Would you rather give me his cell and I give him a call and let him know what's going on? Could you just give me his number?
9: Oh, no. I'm calling him myself right now. Hold on.
11: Babe, what's up? I'm about to get in the chair. What's up? I'm at the barbershop. What's up?
9: I'm getting in the chair right now. I think you need to get up and go outside because what I'm about to say... You don't want to talk about this in front of all your people over there.
11: Okay. Give me a second, bro. 1 second. 5 minutes. What? What's going on? What's up?
9: Well, wait, don't be like flexing in front of your folks. First of all, so why do I get a phone call from like the manager talking about you bought some condoms and they were defective last Friday? Really?
11: Wait, what?
9: Is this type of joke now?
11: Baby, what are you talking about? What are you talking about?
9: What am I talking about? You tell me what I'm talking about. You tell me what he's talking about.
11: You sound crazy. I'm trying to get my
9: haircut. No, I'm not crazy. I'm not crazy. This is real.
11: What?
9: Cut the down and tell me what's going on right now.
10: Excuse me. Hello?
11: Hello? Who is this on my line? Who you calling me on the phone? Who is this?
10: Okay, how you doing? You're Marcus, correct?
11: Who is this?
10: I'm Barry. I'm the general manager at and we were calling.
11: Barry, wait. Barry, how you get my number? Why my wife calling me talking crazy about a condom or something, baby? What's happening? Get to the point, bro.
9: No, I'm not crazy. You're crazy.
11: Babe, what's your name? Barry?
10: Okay, my name is Barry. I'm the general manager here at Walmart. And basically, we have a condom recall, and we have your credit card that you made a transaction this past Friday.
11: Wait. Barry. What the f*** are you talking about?
9: No, you're going to try to act like you don't know what I'm talking about? Really? You know exactly what you're talking about.
11: Tyra, could you be quiet? I'm trying to get a haircut.
10: Okay, so, sir, what it is we have a transaction with your credit card that condoms were purchased. And what's happened is those condoms are defective. So we're doing a recall on all of them. So we're trying to get those condoms back. We don't want anybody.
11: Barry.
10: Yes.
11: First of all, you made a mistake. You couldn't possibly have my credit card, sir. You really.
10: Okay, well, sir,
11: hold on. So Barry, this is my family, Barry. I don't play about my family, Barry. Okay. What are you talking about, Barry?
10: I've stated it, sir. This is how we got the number to your home where your wife is, and we were trying to actually we weren't trying to create any problems. We just wanted to let you know that the condoms were defective.
0: That's right.
11: Sir, I don't know.
0: Marcus, the fact.
11: Baby, first of all, baby, you're doing a lot on the phone in front of Barry. I don't even know where it's coming from.
0: I'm doing a lot now, right?
11: You're doing a lot. You're doing a lot. Listen, baby, we discussed it. We passed this part in our relationship. I told you that I was done with that part of my life. I told you that. Barry.
0: So disrespectful.
11: I apologize. Listen.
10: Were you in Walgreens on Friday of last week, sir?
11: I was not.
10: Well, these were purchased Friday around 6 o'clock. Friday evening of last week.
11: Barry.
0: That's what? He wasn't home. I'll tell you that much. It's very fascinating. Said he was at work doing overtime.
11: Sweetheart.
0: Right.
11: Let's stop.
0: I see the picture now.
11: What picture? Barry. See, you got my wife talking crazy.
10: I mean, what are you? What
11: Barry.
10: Are you?
11: Barry. Barry.
10: Yeah.
0: This is wrong.
11: Baby,
0: I'm so disgusted.
11: First of all, we don't even use
0: I'm
11: condoms.
0: I'm so disgusted with
11: we
0: you,
11: don't even use Baby, we don't even use condoms. Why am I
0: purchasing?
11: Why would I purchase?
0: Clearly.
10: Mr. Marcus, this was a pack of 12. You remember buying a 12-pack of Magnum?
11: I don't.
0: I still can't trust you.
11: We passed the man. That's a lie. Why are you on here believing this?
0: Oh,
11: you know what I'm saying? You know what I mean? I wouldn't have spoken to God about this. This is a book.
0: I can't.
11: Barry, I can't believe you're doing this. Hold on.
10: I'm here.
11: Barry, you got to be out of your mind calling me with this. You got to be out your mind.
10: You're the person that bought the diamond.
11: Barry,
10: you did, not me.
11: Barry,
10: you're the person.
11: Wow.
10: You're the person that's been accidentally cheating on your wife.
11: Wow.
10: Hey, dude, I didn't do this. Tommy the one did it. It wasn't me.
11: What, Barry? I don't know no Tommy.
10: Tommy told me to call you because you the one bought the condom. Tommy said you bought.
11: Who is Tommy?
10: Nephew Tommy from the Steve Harvey Morning Show. Both of y'all just got pranked.
0: I can't believe that.
11: You gotta be kidding. Nephew Tommy?
10: Okay, Tyra, your sister Trish is who got me to prank y'all.
11: Oh, man. Well, I guess we're gonna be leaving her out at the holidays, huh? She ain't coming to the house, man. You ain't cursing me out on this phone. You know I love you. You know how I feel about you, man.
10: All right, man. Much love. Both of y'all. Y'all got to tell me this. What is the baddest, and I mean the baddest, radio show in the land? Give it to me. What is it?
11: It's the Steve Harvey Morning Show.
0: That's right. Steve Harvey Morning Show.
8: What y'all think?
5: Nephew.
8: Come on now.
5: Play
8: Come
5: too
8: on
5: much.
8: Now.
5: You play
8: hey, too much. Hey, recall, baby. Hey, it happens. It happens. Do a lot of different things. It's just a recall. Don't get caught up with it. It's all right. These people gonna get past this. All right. I got Hattiesburg, Mississippi. When I'm gonna be down there? Hattiesburg. That'll be Saturday, July the 11th. The nephew is coming to town. Where else I'm
1: Taking
8: going? I'm just flipping through my calendar. Baton Rouge, Louisiana. The Saturday. That's August 29th. Y'all, I'm coming through there. Boston, June 13th. That's the City Winery. The nephew coming through there. Detroit, Michigan. They got jokes, jazz, and jams. That is Father's Day. All right. Sunday, Father's Day. That's June 21st. Jokes, jazz, and jams. Dougie Fresh, Shante Moore. Hosted by yours truly. We got Marcus Wiley. We got Julian Vaughn. We got the Williams singers. We got the list. Sugar Hill Gang. Lord have mercy.
5: Wow.
8: Let's go on and on.
5: All right,
8: on.
5: Nephew.
8: Detroit. We're talking about music.
5: All right. Thank you. Coming up next, it is my strawberry letter. The subject is my money, my house, and my car is the subject. We'll get into it right after this.
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0: It is time now for today's Strawberry Letter. 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We could be reading your letter live on the air, just like we're going to read this one right here, right now. And you never know, it could be yours, okay?
1: It could be yours. Buckle up and hold on tight. It's time for the Strawberry Letter.
0: Is that your sexy Tommy imitation?
2: Sound just like
1: that. That was Tommy.
2: I couldn't tell the difference.
0: Thank you, Tommy / Junior. All right, subject, take my money, my house, and my car. Dear Stephen Shirley, I'm writing this letter for my older brother that is in love with a gold digger. That term may not apply to new relationships because I know a man is supposed to provide for a woman if he's sleeping with her. But too many times he's called me to complain about her misusing and abusing his kindnesses. He gives her money to go out with her girlfriends most weekends, and then she won't even call him till Sunday after she's been out doing whatever she wants to do. In case you are wondering, my brother is 34 years old, but he's the quiet, shy type. He manages several properties and he owns a barber shop, but he doesn't cut hair. He has plenty of money and free time, and all he wants is to spend it with someone that loves him. He's asked his girlfriend to move in with him, but she said it's too soon now. So now he's trying to get her an engagement ring to make things official. I hinted to her that after 2 years, he's ready to settle down, and she said there is no way that they're ready for marriage. Supposedly, my brother told her to take his money, his house, and his car, and whatever else she needs to be happy. She knows she's got him right where she wants him, and I can't stand by and let her play him like that. I understand that I don't have a dog in that fight, and if she's making him happy, then I should butt out of it. But my question is, if I have proof that she is sleeping with another man and she's been seen driving the man around in my brother's car, should I tell him? My brother practically raised me, and I want the best for him. So what do I do in this situation? Will he hate me forever if I tell him this? Well, the answer to that question is maybe not forever, but he will be upset with you. And look at this. You might not have to do anything because your big brother has, these are your words now, called you too many times to complain about her misusing and abusing his kindnesses. So maybe he's getting fed up in some sort of way, because people, you know, are really feeling. When they really are feeling someone and you start to get all up in their business, yes, you do run the risk of them turning on you if you tell them. I mean, that's a known fact. I know you care about your brother. I can see it in the letter. I know you do. And you should. He's your brother. But whatever you say to him at this point, he's not going to hear it. He's not going to see it because he is not trying to hear it and he doesn't want to. Your brother is a big boy. He's a grown man who's going to find out one of these life lessons that you get only by the experience of being with someone like this. Someone who he let drive his car and she's driving some other man around in it, okay? She's obviously a user. She's taking advantage of your brother, but it's not your business. I'm sorry, it's not your job to tell him this. He will find out sooner or later because they always find out. And just be there for him when it's over. He will get over her eventually, but right now he's sprung. Steve?
2: You know how I respond about people minding their business. That ain't going to change. But my response is going to shock you. Here's a young girl that's writing this letter for her older brother that's in love with a gold digger. Now, she thinks that that might not apply to relationships because I know a man is supposed to provide for a woman if he's sleeping with her. Well, see, right there. Now, that depends on the arrangement of the arrangement. Or shall I say, that depends on the agreement of the arrangement. I will provide for you if I see a future. I will invest in you if I see a future or some promise. Now, if we're just kicking it, you might ask me something. I might let you have it. But you're not an obligation to me until I feel obliged to help you because you show an obligation to me. So let's get that straight away. But she said too many times he'd called to complain about her misusing and abusing his kindness. He gives her money to go out with his girlfriends, and she been out doing whatever she want to do. She don't call him till Sunday. Now, then she says, my brother's 34, but he's a quiet, shy type. He manages several properties. He owns a barbershop, but he don't cut hair. Smart guy. Smart guy. He has plenty of money and free time, and all he wants is to spend it with somebody that loves him. Now, this sounds like a good dude, but he's smart, too. He bought a barbershop and don't cut hair. Mm-hmm. Lord have mercy. Mm-hmm. So that chair that he would normally be manning, making $40 a cut, this boy done gave that chair to somebody else and charging that dude for the chair, and he can keep his $40 for the cut, but I'm going to need $150, $200 a week for the chair, whatever it is. Man, I'm finna go open me a barbershop. Appreciate the idea, man. I never thought of that. But he don't cut hair. He got plenty of money and free time, and he just wants somebody. So he asked his girlfriend to move in him, but she says too soon. So now he's trying to get her an engagement ring to make things official. I think somewhere in there he's been seeing her for 2 years. Is that correct? 2 years?
0: Uh-huh. Couple of years.
2: Anyway, supposedly my brother, now he hinted that after 2 years he's ready to settle down. She said there's no way they're ready for marriage, and it's going to be obvious in this letter. My brother told her to take his money, his house, his car, and whatever else she needs to be happy. She knows she's got him right where she wants, and I can't stand by letting him play it like that. Shirley say he's a big boy and he's grown. That's a true statement. What Shirley failed to tell you is that your brother is whipped.
0: Yes,
2: Whipped.
0: Hang on, Steve. Today's Strawberry Letter subject, take my money, my house, and my car. We'll get back into it right after this.
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0: All right, come on, Steve. Let's recap today's strawberry letter. The subject, take my money, my house, and my car. When we left, you were going to tell the difference between sprung and whipped.
1: This boy in this letter, this 34-year-old man that's being used by this woman, he wants to move it further to marriage. She said, there's no way. It's too early to get married. I'll tell you why she said that. He's given her everything. He's told her to take his car, his house, his money, just whatever else she needs to be happy. She knows she's got him right where she wants, and I can't stand by and let him play like that. I said Shirley is absolutely right in saying that he's a big boy and a grown man. She just left off the fact that he's whipped. Shirley said he's sprung. There is a difference. Let me help you understand something, ladies. Sprung is when a man is around you and he feels all tingly. Sprung is when a man is around you and he feels all giddy. Sprung is when a man wants to be in your company all the time. That's sprung.
0: Okay.
1: Sprung is wondering what you do, where you going. Whip is different. Whip is she done put something on this boy. So strong, it's near voodoo. The old saying is he looking for her in the daytime with a flashlight.
0: All right, duly noted. Okay.
2: Okay.
1: This boy, this how he talked when he round
0: just babbling.
1: This boy right here sprung. When they in the bed, this boy he can't control himself. And she got him. And

0: the young girl says that she has proof she's sleeping with another man, and she's been seen driving the man around in my brother's car. Should I tell him? My brother practically raised me. I want the best for him. So what should I do in this? Will he hate me forever if I tell him this? No, he won't hate you forever because this is a different situation. And here's the shocker. Yes, you should tell him.
1: What?
2: That is a shocker, Steve.
1: What?
0: Mm-hmm. Yes, you should tell him. Mm-hmm. See, this
1: you?
0: Is quite different.
1: Yeah, it's very
0: oh,
1: different.
0: Because listen to me.
2: That is a shocker.
0: See, normally it's I'm girlfriends shocked. That see their girlfriend's man out somewhere mm-hmm. and see him with a woman, not in the act of nothing, but then wants to report that. You don't know what that situation is over there, and that reporting that ain't, you going to start a fire in a house that don't need to get lit. This is different. This is a young sister trying to protect her older brother and has proof that she's sleeping with another man because she's seen another man in her brother's car with her. You got to tell your brother this.
2: So the it's because she has proof, you're saying?
0: She got proof. This ain't speculation. She's uh-huh. been seen in the car with another man.
2: Mm-hmm.
0: Hey, man, that is so disrespectful.
2: Yeah.
0: On her part. Uh-huh. And just as disrespectful on the dude part. And he's your brother. This ain't mm-hmm. your friend. This your brother. You have got to go and tell your brother this. Will he hate me forever? He going to be a little ticked at you. Mm-hmm. But he going to get over that. Because he need to know the truth. This is why she say it's too early to get married. Because she got access to his money, his house, and his car. He know she'll give him anything. And she can have her cake and eat it too. Why would she get married and stop the gravy train when the gravy train is rolling all over town? You have got to tell your brother this information. And I know y'all are surprised. But this
2: yeah,
0: is okay.
2: Speechless.
0: Because let me tell you something. If my sister saw a girl I was dating driving my car with another man in it, my sister coming to me. Steve, come here. This little heifer was down there on Superior with a man in your car. Now, she already know what's finna happen.
2: Mm-hmm.
0: I'm finna get these keys, and I'm finna find this man. Somebody getting that. You have got to tell your brother, because your brother has called you complaining. She abusing him and tricking him and all this here. He putting up with that. He can take some more bad news. He been handling all the bad news pretty good so far. Junior, what?
1: I'm trying to figure out who are you right now? Because lying is what you do. I thought this would be a good time, just lie.
0: Who need to lie here? The lady that's doing all the deceptive stuff is already lying.
2: Mm-hmm.
0: So why should the little sister pick up her lie? You don't aid a bad lie.
1: Okay.
0: You aid a purposeful and good lie. You don't know the rules to lying.
2: All right. Listen, leave us.
0: Your ass ain't going to be married long. This type
2: I
0: of thing.
2: On today's Strawberry Letter.
0: Yeah, I can see right
2: on
0: now.
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2: Flora says, I've been sleeping with our yard man for a while, and he doesn't like wearing protection. We got into an argument about it, and now he's not answering my husband's text to come to our yard. How can he be so petty when he knows I'm married? What is
0: See,
2: going
0: right here,
2: on?
0: Right here, once
3: God.
0: Y'all got to quit writing us with all this craziness, acting like it's normal.
2: Yes.
1: You're not qualified, Steve.
0: Dog, I don't what y'all want me to do?
2: Yes.
0: Y'all, I can't apply no rules to this stuff. Because y'all keep coming up with all this abnormal mess like it's regular.
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12: And lie.
13: Yes.
12: You saying this is not the time to lie, and this is where we should tell the truth.
13: Listen to me, Junior. It is rules to lying. You got to know the lie bylaws.
14: You the bylaws.
13: Just
12: what? See, this is a new person.
15: This is confusing, Junior.
13: Your lie, number one, has to have a direct purpose.
15: Okay.
13: Number two rule of lying. It should be done in order to save or rescue.
15: Or to
13: number
15: deceive.
13: Number three, the lie should be a preventive measure.
15: Okay.
13: You want to prevent the feelings being hurt.
15: Yes.
13: The shock.
15: Divorce.
13: It has to have a purpose.
15: Yeah.
13: And it
15: Break
13: has
15: up.
13: To have a lie that's aimed at making something better.
15: What?
13: And number four, the lie must be geared to holding on to what you have.
15: What? Yes.
13: Those are the bylaws. I don't give a... Shirley, these are the bylaws of lying.
15: What lie makes something better, Steve? Come
13: it does.
15: Now.
13: If your wife say to you, where have you been?
15: Yeah.
13: And you say, I stopped at the store.
15: Okay.
13: Why would I say, I stopped at the strip club? Because I wanted to see Diamond Dust one more time before I came into this house.
9: So we had to
13: see you. And you don't look nothing like Diamond Dust. And Diamond Dust can slide down the pole on her butt with no hands. Now, why would I tell you?
15: I want to see that myself.
13: Yeah. See, but I'm not going to tell you that. So the lie becomes necessary. Now, Junior, okay. In this letter...
15: Okay.
13: The woman that's deceiving and the gold digger that's playing her brother is lying to her brother. The young girl has no reason to lie to her brother because it's not saving anything and it does nothing good. She has now got to go tell
15: unselfish.
13: Her brother the truth. Man, you need to learn these bylaws
12: so
13: of lying.
12: I'm so shocked at you because you just said
9: lie.
12: Truth. You just said truth. You never say truth. You never say
13: I say truth all the time.
12: That's a lie.
15: Lie when the truth will do.
13: No,
15: yeah.
13: I say truth all the time when I'm not lying.
12: Uh-huh.
13: This is Steve Harvey Morning Show, man. You can't do nothing around my crack at all.
12: Oh, God.
13: Yeah, you tattoo, you can't sketch on it. You can't put tracing paper on my crack. And I'm not going to hold still. I just can't do it because I'm a clinch. I'm going to tear your paper up. I'm just trying to tell you. You
15: Get
13: can't do
15: up,
13: nothing.
15: Carla.
13: Can't do nothing around mine. I'm telling you right, it ain't going to work. I don't know what pencil you got. You think you finna draw? But you finna get your pencil broke. That's all I'm telling you. Your little tattoo gun ain't going to be able to work no more. I snap a needle.
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19: All right, Steve, here's a couple of wedding questions for you. RC in Texas says, I'm getting married at the end of June, and I slept with one of my fiance's cousins. I did not know they were related until we had our engagement party a year ago. I've been dealing with the guilt, and I think I will feel better if I tell my fiance what happened. The cousin said, although it was a big mistake, I would be more at fault because I cheated and it was with his family. I still want to clear my conscience. Should I tell?
20: No.
19: What'd you say?
20: It don't make no sense. It don't explain to me what that will do.
19: It will clear her conscience. Clear the conscience.
21: You're gonna clear.
20: Hey, dog, you don't need no clear conscience. Who
21: clear
20: told
21: the
20: you
21: room.
20: That? Hey, dog, let me explain something to you. My conscience, cloudy as hell.
21: And can walk right through it.
20: Dog.
22: You sleep well every night.
20: Dog, I be in bed and everything. Dog, my conscience, cloudy as hell. What makes you think you need a clear conscience? You better get rid of this stupid notion, boy. You going to go in there and tell your wife you slept with her cousin? For what? Because of your clear conscience. Dog, you know how many people live with a clouded conscience? It's okay. Like a lot of times, I don't even have one. I only have one some days.
22: Not only
20: some days
22: cloudy,
20: I just don't have
22: you
20: one.
22: Don't even have
20: one. My conscience.
21: Don't need it every day.
19: Don't say a word.
20: Yeah. It's just a lot of days I only need my conscience.
19: You're so funny.
22: Clearly.
20: Right. You need to stop this stupidity. You talking about clear your conscience. You finna clear your conscience. You finna clear out your wife. You finna clear out your family. And she finna clear out your bank account. You go in there talking about clearing your conscience to tell your wife you cheated with her cousin. I can't tell you how much stuff gonna clear up.
19: To have a clean slate that house before have they get into
20: closet.
19: The marriage. That's what it
20: you
19: is.
20: Don't need
19: you
20: need
19: know,
20: a
19: they
20: clean
19: want
20: slate
19: clean
20: when you get
19: slate.
20: Into a marriage. Stop this.
19: That's what
20: you can't tell everything. Who keep telling y'all that? What is this? We got to share everything. Who keeps telling y'all this information, man? If you want to have a successful marriage, shut your mouth.
22: That sounds crazy, yourself. Steve. That
19: keep
22: sounds crazy.
20: That sounds crazy.
22: Yes. If you want to have
21: so
22: a successful marriage,
20: let me
22: shut
20: ask
22: your mouth.
20: You three. If let me ask you three married people on this show, of course. Honesty is the best policy. This is what we always say. Now, have you told your husband everything about you? Everything.
22: No.
21: Hell no.
20: Huh?
22: No.
20: Carl?
22: No. Some stuff I'm gonna take to my grave. So.
20: Okay, cool.
19: No,
20: Shirley,
19: no,
20: not just
19: no. My mother told
20: have
19: me.
20: Have you told your husband everything about yourself?
19: No, sir. That would be a no for me.
20: Now let's ask the fool. And he a fool. Thomas Miles. Mm-hmm. Have you told your wife anything?
19: Not everything, anything.
20: Yeah. Everything.
0: Steve, I got two caskets, one for me and one is for all the stuff that I'm taking with me. What are you talking about? No,
22: to
0: man.
22: Your grave. To...
19: You can't take it with you.
0: All this is the other stuff you don't know nothing about. I got to bury that too. You're not going to have that left. I got two plots. I don't know what y'all talking about.
22: Okay, so I get what you say about the honesty, but this is a relationship with the cousin.
19: Mm-hmm, the family.
22: They didn't know. They didn't know that they were related and when the relationship happened. So she shouldn't say anything or he shouldn't say anything?
0: Is this a guy or a girl? I got confused on that.
22: Not sure, RC.
20: It's a man.
19: Yeah, RC, oh, we don't know.
20: That slept with his fiance's cousin a year ago, did not know they were related and found out.
22: Okay, so it's a man.
20: Now he wants to come forward.
19: They should have told a year ago they were going to tell.
20: What is this tale for?
22: Now it's not the time.
19: Yeah. I mean, if they were going to. All right.
0: What is all this telling it? What is all that about?
19: All right, listen, we got to go. Coming up in 20 minutes after the hour, we'll have more of the Steve Harvey Morning Show right after this.
0: If you wasn't in there naked, this ain't got nothing to do with you.
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23: 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What is I want from a... What is I want from a girl? What is I want from a girl?
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0: The controversial dating app Ashley Madison has revealed the top American cities for adultery. Okay. Keep in mind, this dating app slogan is "Life is short, have an affair." Okay, so here, that's their motto and their slogan. All right, here's some of the top cheating cities. This is according to Ashley Madison. All right, Buffalo, New York, Tampa, Las Vegas. We all should know that one, right?
1: Right.
0: Atlanta, Richmond,
2: Virginia,
0: Cincinnati. Virginia? Baton Rouge.
2: Wow.
0: Miami fell off from the number one spot. Any guesses on what the number one spot might be?
3: New York.
0: Any guesses?
4: L.A.
3: New York.
0: You would think so.
2: D.C.
0: Nope. Steve? Junior?
4: Better not be what I think.
5: New York.
0: New York? No. Good guesses. No. All good guesses, but no.
2: Dallas.
4: Salt Lake City, Utah.
2: What random.
0: Excellent guess. But the number one is Columbus, Ohio.
2: What?
0: Columbus, Ohio. The number one city for cheaters. Yeah. And Cleveland's also in there. Cleveland's in there. Wow, three Ohio cities.
4: Real Cleveland in there.
2: So
0: Cincinnati, Cleveland, Columbus.
4: I knew that before the survey was out. Everybody in Cleveland know life too short.
0: Coming up in 33 minutes after, we'll play a round of Would You Rather right after this.
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0: it's time now for a round of Would You Rather. Would you rather go the whole summer without music, or would you rather go the whole summer without movies?
1: I'll go the whole summer without movies.
2: Yeah.
3: Really?
0: Movie? Yeah. I couldn't do it.
4: No, I'm going without that music.
0: I couldn't do it. I have to
4: get
0: to
4: the movies,
0: partner.
4: I got to have the movies.
2: Movies. I had the music.
0: Yes.
2: I would need the music.
4: And if you listen close enough, they got a little. They got a score on there. It's gonna be a little bit of music on the movie. Don't worry.
0: Get
4: some music.
0: Get your
4: it's
0: fix.
4: Be sound and action. Oh
0: yes.
4: Yeah.
0: The soundtracks are great.
1: You can't hum no music. Mm. You can't sing no music. You can't hear no music. No.
2: Yeah.
1: No. Movies.
2: Movie.
0: Okay.
1: Dog, you know how many months I done meant without watching a movie?
2: Yeah. You know how many years you done it, Unc?
1: Yeah. Dog, when I lived in the car, I ain't never saw a movie. Hey, hell, let alone a movie, a TV show.
4: No,
0: your favorite
4: Mel Gibson Denzel,
0: movie?
4: No Al Pacino, no De Niro, no, what? No, we're not doing that.
3: And Steve hasn't seen some classics. Like
4: no Viola Davis?
3: Have you seen Boomerang?
0: No Morgan Freeman? Have you seen Boomerang?
3: Ain't that crazy?
4: You've never seen Boomerang.
0: What?
4: You know what?
2: You heard the soundtrack
0: to that.
3: You didn't know Halle Berry was in Boomerang?
4: She was the lead lady.
1: Well, if you ain't seen the movie, how the hell you know?
2: But you heard the soundtrack though, ain't you?
0: Yeah, that soundtrack is fire.
1: I don't know.
3: Tony Braxton, yeah,
2: Tony Braxton,
3: brought you home last night.
2: Yeah.
0: All right, we're moving on. On a hot summer day, would you rather cool down in an ice bath outside or in an air conditioned room inside?
1: Let me tell y'all right now. Get your in that air conditioned room.
3: Come on, cold plunge,
0: baby.
1: You're talking to somebody cold plunge every morning. Did it this morning. Mm-hmm. Get your ass in that air conditioned room. You don't want to do this.
4: What's the time you're in? How long you in the water?
1: 6 minutes. I do a full six.
0: Doug, fresh. All right. And would you rather have a one night stand with a stranger? Or would you rather have a one-night stand with your spouse's best friend?
4: My spouse's best friend?
0: Yeah.
4: Hell no. I don't even know what this stranger going to look like. I'm going to take the strange route. I'm not doing...
0: Junior?
2: I just got married. I'm not answering that.
0: Smart.
2: Yeah.
0: All right,
2: what
0: Steve.
2: I say that, folks. Well, no.
4: Come on, Hoss. Why you didn't lean way away from the mic?
2: You just off the mic. What you doing?
4: Come on. Cold plunge on into this answer.
0: Come on, man. A stranger.
3: You on the air.
4: We got 10 seconds.
0: If you don't answer it today, we're going to carry it over until tomorrow. So answer it now.
3: He don't care.
0: That's today's round of Would You Rather. Obviously, Steve doesn't want to answer this
4: Part two tomorrow.
0: Yeah. Coming up in 49 minutes after, we'll have our last break of the day and some closing remarks from the man who doesn't want to answer the question right after this.
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4: Cinnamon Johnson.
5: Ginger Votes. Honey Lips. Bobby Nutmeg.
4: Bobby. Violator Wilson.
5: I'ma name my baby Gunpowder. 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
10: 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Speed was the primary factor in more than 60% of the 28 fatal crashes we investigated last year. 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
12: Steve? We're ready for your closing remarks. I'm so happy they're back.
13: All right, everybody. My closing remarks today, this is what I've chosen to do. I have variations of this when I'm talking as a speaker and things like that, but I'm going to go a different way with you today. There's a saying that if you're the smartest person in your group, then you need a new group. I want you all to just think about that for a minute. If you're the smartest person in your group, you need a new group. Now, I've been very, very guilty of this. Not saying that I was smarter than everybody else, but I had been exposed more than a certain group of people I had employed and had hanging around me. I had been exposed to more things. I naturally was making more because they were mostly employees. I wanted more. And because of the fact that I had more, more was required of me. I just had bigger dreams. I outdreamed everybody in my group. And it just gotten to a point, and I'm saying this because I want you all to put everything into perspective as I'm talking to you. Just imagine at your place in your life that if you're the one that's constantly coming up with the ideas, you're the one constantly coming up with the solution, you're the one everybody turns to for guidance, you're the person always picking up the tab, you're the person that's the only one who's dreaming really big, you're the one that's pulling the wagon and you happen to be carrying everybody that's on it. Ain't none of your associates getting off the wagon to help you pull it, push it, guide it, or nothing. They just own the wagon and you doing all the pulling. You need a new group. You need a new group. Now, the problem with acquiring this new group is going to be that the fact is inevitable. You have to get rid of the old group. And it's hard. It's hard cutting people loose because for the most part, you're just a nice person. Because you start beating yourself up with stuff that has nothing to do with you. Well, if I let them go, what they gonna do? Man, how his family gonna eat? How her family gonna survive? How they gonna, if I let them go, man, how they gonna feel about me? What will they say about me? What will the other group members think about me? But you know something, man? That's not your job. And I'm not trying to sound cold or callous, but it's just not your job. They are responsible for themselves. But through this meaningless emotion called guilt, they will make you feel guilty about letting them go and making them stop riding up the hill in your wagon for free. And they use guilt, which is the most meaningless emotion, and they give it to you all the time. Y'all, do yourself a favor. Stop doing that. Stop carrying people who should be walking themselves. Stop pulling people up the hill in your wagon when they need to get their own wagon to pull. Stop. Do yourself a favor. Get yourself a new group. They will be fine. Because let me ask you a question. This is something my father used to say to me all the time. What would you do if you didn't know me? And I used to never understand what my father said to that till I got older. But I hear him saying it to me all the time. People come to you, ask you for money because I know you got it. Because you're doing better than them. Well, you work harder than them. So quite naturally, you should be doing better than them. Now, they come to you and lay this guilt, man. You done came up and all us, over all of us and left us back here. And Man, we so proud of you. Let me hold. My father used to say, if you didn't know me, what would you do? So I started incorporating that in my life. If you didn't have my number, who would you call? I cannot be everybody's emergency. If you are everybody's emergency phone call, you need a new group. They gonna bring you down, man. I'm telling you, they're going to bring you down. And when you go down, guess what? They gonna get another emergency number. They not gonna be there for you. All these people that use you as their emergency, do you have the ability to use them as your emergency? I think not. It's time to look at getting a new group. Now, you can sever the ties with these people now, or you can wait until a major event occurs that's going to cause you have to break it off. And it's going to be a lot more painful and a lot more costly. You know, but Bishop Jake said one time, sometimes you have to let people go so they can be freed up to go be who they supposed to be. Because some people just hanging on because it's comfortable. Because you've made it comfortable for people. And I'm talking to everybody out there. This ain't for me or people who have employees. This is for people who have people in their lives that's constantly pulling on you, man. For $20 here, $40 here, $100 over here. My light bill went off. They cut this off. They calling me. I'm behind on my taxes. My income tax check ain't here yet. Man, oh man, oh man. How many times do you get that? Stop being everybody's emergency phone call. Because if they didn't know you, what would they do? You know my father used to say? When they don't know you, what would they do? They need to get to doing it. You can't save everybody because they'll bring you down. If you're the smartest person in your group, you need a new group. Those are my closing remarks. Have a great one today. Talk to God today. He would absolutely love to hear from you. Peace.
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0: Matthew doesn't talk much. 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

You know home is right here at Fayetteville's best mix of R&B, Magic 106.9. I'm Justin Moore, in for Lee Stewart on this Memorial Day. We are going to play that good R&B throughout the morning into the afternoon and reflect on what today is all about. But first, here is Montel Jordan and Lecrae on Magic 106.9. Yeah.

0: The latest from Victoria Monet is called Let Me, right here on Fayetteville's Best Mix of R&B, Magic 106.9. I'm the main man on the weekends here at Magic, Justin Moore. I'm also the main man right now until D.L. Hughley's show starts at 3 o'clock. I appreciate Elise Stewart for letting me play substitute teacher on the Elise Stewart show today. I hope y'all, my class that's listening for today, don't give me too much of a hard time. Just let me do what I'm supposed to do, entertain and inform you, and you do what you're supposed to do. Receive it. Enjoy it. All right? Deal? All right, fam. In 6 minutes, we got some Blackstreet, Bruno Mars, and 7 Streeter, plus some more great jams on the way. You know what it is. 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
18: 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You know what? I like the players.

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I'm Justin Moore, filling in for Elise. I'm going to keep those jams going with some Mariah the Scientist, Burning Blue, here on Magic 106.9. I got the

0: Sweater with Cozy right here on the Elise Stewart Show on Magic 106.9. I'm Justin Moore in for Darrell Jr.'s mom on this Memorial Day. You know, today is all about honoring the fallen service members. There are several local events happening this morning. There is a Memorial Day event happening right now in downtown Fayetteville at the Freedom Memorial Park. And at 11 o'clock in Hope Mills, the Hope Mills VFW post down there in Hope Mills is having a Veterans Memorial Ceremony at the Hope Mills Veterans Memorial on Rockfish Road. There are other events happening as well. If you can't make any of the events, at least just take a moment to reflect and remember those who paid the ultimate sacrifice, their lives, for our freedom. Amen. All right, Teddy Swims, Big Pond, Ghost Town DJs, on the way. Keep it locked right here to Fayetteville's best mix of R&B, Magic 106.9.
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6: 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Speed was the primary factor in more than 60% of the 28 fatal crashes we investigated last year. Every stop we make might be the one that prevents the next death. I'd rather give you a citation than tell your loved one you're never coming home.
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But right now on your radio is Gabriel Jacoby. 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

0: We definitely need a new album from Childish Gambino right about now. I wonder what it would sound like under this Trump administration. On another note, welcome to the Elise Stewart Show right here on Magic 106.9. I'm yours truly, Justin Moore. I'm smelling lighter fluid, wood chips, charcoal all over the veal today. Who's on the grill today? What you got on that grill? Or what you planning to put on the grill that's already marinating? Chicken, steak, sausages? I can go for me a ribeye or a T-bone right about now. Some tater salad, side salad, baked beans. Man, my mouth is watering right about now. You know it's getting close to lunchtime. But listen, whatever you're cooking today, enjoy it. If you got some leftovers, hit a brother up. Let me know where to drop by. All right. But on a serious note, whatever you do today, enjoy it. But don't forget the real reason for this holiday, especially since we are an army town. Memorial Day is all about, you know, the service members who have given their lives to keep us safe so we can enjoy. You hear me licking my lips? That barbecue. All right, y'all, I'm done messing with y'all. I got some more great R&B on the way. Got some Avery Sunshine, as I promised. Come Do Nothing. That country guh from Tonio Armani. I know the country guhs are out today. You know what it is. It's Magic 106.9.
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0: T.I. letting them know right here on Fayetteville's best mix of R&B, Magic 106.9. It's the Ali Stewart Show. I'm Justin Moore on your radio right now. Listen, the city of Fayetteville has officially opened the swimming pools up for the summer. They opened at 10 a.m. this morning. The cost to enter is $3 for kids 12 years old and under, $4 for ages 13 and older. If you're not a resident, then those prices double, so those prices will be $6 and $8. But yes, the public pools here in the Ville are officially open for the summer. So get out there and enjoy that water. All right, y'all, we got much more R&B on the way. Plus, we got your midday mix on this Memorial Day coming up at noon. You know what it is. It's the Ali Stewart Show on Magic 106.9.
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0: You know we had to do it for the 99-2000 with that midday mix right here on Fayetteville's best mix of R&B, Magic 106.9. I'm yours truly, Justin Moore, in for Elise Stewart on The Elise Stewart Show on this Monday, Memorial Day. I invite you to check out my Instagram and Facebook pages. Search for Justin Moore TV. Now, on there, I recently posted over the weekend a raw reaction of me trying two new flavors of Pringles. You know, the chips in a can. Well, they're supposed to taste like beer braised steak as well as beer cheeseburger. These new flavors are supposed to be in the stores later this summer. So I got a chance to taste them before they officially hit the store. So check out my video. And also, if you want to follow me, you can do that as well. I'll follow you back. That's for real, for real. I'm not bougie like that where I just let people follow me and don't follow them back. Yeah, that's not my thing. All right, we got more R&B on the way. You know what it is. It's Magic 106.9.
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0: Kalani with Folded right here on Fayetteville's best mix of R&B, Magic 106.9 on the Elise Stewart Show. I'm Justin Moore filling in for the Queen on this patriotic holiday. So I've been to a couple of memorial events over at Fort Bragg within the last week, the Boot Memorial, as well as the Special Operations Command Memorial. I spoke with a Gold Star dad about what he wants all of us to do on this Memorial Day. Take a listen.
1: So I would hope that they would still go barbecue. They'd still go do a hot dog and a hamburger. They'd still drink the beer or drink the wine or drink the water. Whatever you want to do, just take a nanosecond or a minute or two and reflect on why we as Americans have an armed services.
0: That's, by the way, is Wendell Pelham from Portland, Oregon. His son, John Pelham, was a Green Beret killed in Afghanistan in 2014. So while you're out grilling, playing spades, or at the pool, don't forget about these Gold Star families. Today is hard for them. They are grieving while others are having, you know, a good time. So let's keep them in our thoughts and prayers. Just food for thought. All right, we got more R&B on the way. It's Magic 106.9.
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0: 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Around 1:28, I will have your praise break song. It's going to be a good one from the gospel queen, Tamela Mann. 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

0: Jilly from Philly with that pressure right here on the Elise Stewart Show on Magic 106.9. You know, Jill Scott received her honorary PhD a couple of weekends ago from Berklee College of Music, I believe. Now we have another R&B singer with a new honorary PhD. You know who I'm talking about? Chris Brown. Over the weekend, he was awarded his honorary doctorate degree from Harvard Christian University. It's an honorary PhD of philosophy in visual and performing arts. You could see the black boy joy on Breezy's face in the pictures he posted. Now, this recognition comes as Chris Brown's new album called Brown debuted at number 7 on the Billboard 200 earlier this month, marking his 13th top 10 projects on the chart. So congratulations to him. I bet he's really about to show out on tour this summer with Usher. Can't wait to see it. All right, we got more R&B on the way, plus your praise break song with Tamela Mann right here on Magic 106.9.
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You know, life tries so hard to knock us down all the time, but you just got to keep fighting, y'all. 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

0: 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You know, Memorial Day weekend here in Fayetteville always feel personal. I think this is one of the largest military communities in the U.S. So for most people here, today isn't just a holiday. It's about neighbors, friends, parents, sons, daughters who have served and sacrificed while everybody is firing up grills. I just say, take a second to remember why we have the freedom to enjoy days like this in the first place. Let's also keep those service members who are deployed right now in our prayers. And if their spouses or family members are still here in the Ville, let us know if there's anything we can do for you. All right. Give me a few minutes and I will have you some more great R&B. Got some LL Cool J, some Bruno Mars, and I got some 702 right here on Magic 106.9.
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9: 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I'm Eric Hurley with the Beverly Sparkman Traffic Unit. We don't write tickets to raise money. We write tickets to change behavior. Speed was the primary factor in more than 60% of the 28 fatal crashes we investigated last year. Every stop we make might be the one that prevents the next death. I'd rather give you a citation than tell your loved one you're never coming home.
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9: If you see blue lights in 2026, expect a citation.
10: 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Your speed, your choice, your consequence.
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0: We got that Bruno Mars, Leave the Door Open. Aaliyah, One in a Million, and Wifey from Next. 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
1: This is a love that withstands time, space, and matter forever. Forever's a mighty long time. Here we are decades later. The sentiment is still the same. 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

0: It's the Elise Stewart Show on Magic 106.9. I'm that guy, Justin Moore. According to AAA, this is one of the busiest travel weekends of the year. Some people call Memorial Day the unofficial start to summer. Today, some people will be returning home after observing the holiday. Others might be taking an extra day off of work tomorrow to return home. All I can say is travel safe and take a moment, just a moment today, to remember what Memorial Day is really about. All right, we got more R&B on the way. We have that Aaliyah, I promise, that next, October London, Touch On Me, and Ashanti, Foolish, right here on Fayetteville's best mix of R&B, Magic 106.9.
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1: 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It's pronounced Denzel. My father's Denzel Hayes Washington Sr. My mother would say, Denzel, we both show up. She said, from now on, you're Denzel.
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I'm talking about Mariah the Scientist with Burning Blue on Magic 106.9. I got that.

0: The D.L. Hughley Memorial Day Show is up at 3 o'clock. No celebrity spotlight for you today. Alicia Stewart will be back on tomorrow with that. Since it's Memorial Day, we wanted to keep the main thing, as Coach Prime would say. But I do appreciate you for spending part of your Memorial Day with me. 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And follow my Instagram at JustinMoreTV. I always leave with the final message. 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I'm sure you know that by now. Once we are gone, we are gone.
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1: What did you set this on, hell?
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4: You're rocking with the DL Hughley Show. It's Memorial Day, so you know you got the barbecue going. You're going to hear some of the funniest moments from the DL Hughley Show. I'm telling you, this is how we get down. It's Memorial Day right here on the DL Hughley Show.
0: Does Jasmine like it?
5: Yeah, because
0: she's stuck up.
5: She loves it.
6: Oh, no, you didn't.
0: You're way more stuck up than me.
6: Are you kidding?
0: Way more.
6: If I do recall, I remember you said something the other day to the tune of, don't you know I'm DL Hughley?
0: Yeah, that's not stuck up. That's my rightful place.
4: That's not stuck up. That's pretentious.
0: If you're going to get it right, get it right.
7: This teaser trailer for the upcoming biopic, Michael.
8: Yeah.
7: I think it's cool that his nephew is making his acting debut. He's going to play his uncle, Michael.
0: How hard is it to be your uncle's nephew? All right. Well, you know what? I'm glad that young dude getting the job. I'm going to watch it anyway. I don't care who is playing it. I don't care if Flex did it again. I'm going to watch it all over again.
8: Which one of your nephews could play you?
0: Probably my nephew, George.
8: See? And we love that.
0: Well, he's in jail right now. I did something I haven't done in a very long time.
6: Read?
0: Oh. I read.
6: I'm just kidding.
0: I read a lot.
6: I know you do.
0: I took myself to dinner.
6: Oh, that's
0: one of my
6: nice.
0: Favorite restaurants in the city. I didn't want to do
6: did
0: it.
6: Did you dress up?
0: Nope. Just went.
8: Did you put out afterwards?
0: To myself.
8: And boy, did I.
0: Let me just say my right hand had a dress on. It was great.
6: Yeah, man.

0: to say that he is insincere. And that she got me working for free all the time now. She's making me pay for it, too.
1: Yeah.
0: When I go work for her, I gotta pay for it myself. So you know I'm sorry.
2: Yeah, for real.
0: Oh, my goodness. Don't worry, Madam Vice President. I'll buy my own room. Don't worry about it.

0: joining us on the program. I think I'll tell you the story later on. But it's one of the people that makes me laugh. Like I'll be on social media and he'll do something and it makes me laugh so hard I get mad. I'm like, this dude just won't quit. Put your hands together for Tommy Davidson. What's up, baby boy? Yeah, it is. It's nice, huh?
1: Cushy.
0: Yeah, it is nice.
2: You got purple lights.
0: Ambiance.
1: It's ambiance.
0: I still have a water bed in here.
3: Don't do that.
0: I still have a water bed and a big one, a black one with an afro and a spear.
2: Right.
0: You know what's funny about
3: you? You know what I mean?
0: I told this story. I forgot what I was. I said, I mean, we played a gig and it was in Memphis and I forgot it was a BB King thing. I went on, and then I was like, usually I just walk off and I like go to my dressing room and drink, smoke cigars. It's Tommy Davidson, right? You did Mr. Bojangles, and I can't tell you, all of a sudden I was just watching you, and I had never, and I was telling Derek this a couple weeks ago, I don't know if I left my eyes open so long that the tears started running by.
3: No, I remember you telling me that.
0: Have you leave your eyes open a long time? Or whether I was so mesmerized, but my cheeks were wet. I was like, I have never seen anything like that.
1: Yeah.
0: It was the most. Wow. I think that for me, I've seen a lot of live performances, like people in their zone, but I have never ever to date seen anything that was like it was one of the most beautiful artistic pieces I'd ever seen. And I was like, somebody should see this.
1: Somebody should see.
0: Turned right into Sammy.
1: I saw it, and it was so moving and touching that I didn't cry. Yeah. But
0: I don't know if I cried.
1: I wanted to.
0: I don't know if I cried.
3: He cried.
1: He did.
0: But my eyes were open. I was like, why is my shirt is wet? Wait a minute.
1: What kind of crying was you doing?
0: I couldn't believe it. I remember, I think some of the times you work a lot like I work. And so there are going to be times when it's just...
3: The show.
0: It's like, come on, I'm going to do this.
3: We're going to do this all by the numbers.
0: But that time, I was like, this means this. I don't know. What is he doing? I don't care, singer, artist. I'd never seen anybody in that kind of zone. I remember telling you that night.
3: You told me that night.
0: I was like, man, that was... It was breathtaking.
3: And I'm looking at him amazed because I'm going, you know, he's telling me, man, I've never... And I'm like, is this not out?
1: Yeah.
3: Is this the temper guy?
1: The temper guy.
3: Yeah, man.
1: The temper guy.
3: Yeah, man.
1: I got to hear a story about that. The temper guy.
0: Anyway, let's talk about Martin. The thing that amazed me about you when I first saw, because you know, I was a young comic and you could tell you were already on your way.
3: Thank you.
0: You had such a wealth of. Your lexicon was amazing. Like, you knew artists, you knew music, you knew, like, you could do, like, do your sabado. Remember, you used to do the Spanish thing about it's so real. Immigration just came in.
1: Pulled up, looking for you.
0: And you would do that, and you would do the, what is the one? You would do the beatbox thing, like you could make your own music.
3: Yeah, oh man, Official, dude.
0: Do everything. And all I had was Joe. It was the most surreal thing.
3: But hold on, to his credit, the thing I love about this boy was there was a myriad of clubs that you could go to. So you had to get around LA. Right. But you can tell he was working hard at a job. Because he came. Every time he did a stand-up, he came with a suit. And his tie was brought down to here. You know what I mean?
1: To try to look casual.
3: Yeah, man. And it was like, see what you got to do? This is what you got to do to get it.
1: Yeah.
3: You know what I mean?
0: I was coming for work.
3: Yeah.
0: Tommy Davidson, Barnell Hill. Man, it's going to be in front of my
3: You heard him say he's going to do it now, right?
1: I heard him say it.
3: You know, you're going to be the Democratic.
0: I know you know better. If you ask me to do damn near anything except rob a bank, I'm in it.
3: Okay.
0: And that might happen. You know, it depends on who's driving. But
3: I'm going to do a whole Michael Jackson thing where he goes, automatic Democratic.
1: Yeah.
3: Give it the fucking thing.
1: I love it. That'll be funny.
0: Hey, get back to Orange County. We got work to do.
3: Hey, man. Thank you, boy.
0: Tommy Davis.
3: Love you, man.
1: Thank you, Tommy. Thank you so much.
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1: That pee dance. You know, we got to pee real bad. 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
0: No.
1: Oh, my God.
0: Because we're grown now, so if we have to pee real bad, we just go to the restroom.
1: No, but I'm talking about if you're driving, you don't want to pull over.
0: Like, I got the pee wiggle.
1: Yeah, that's nice, too. I mean,
2: 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And we're back.

0: read about this one white woman broke her black husband's penitentiary in Tennessee. You can't get a sister to pick you up from the airport. I'ma drive around 2 times. If your ass ain't out, I got to go. I got a nail appointment. What is wrong with you?
1: Hashtag DL Hughley Show. Hashtag Memorial Day. Hashtag

0: NFL reporter came on the shocking death of Ronald Reagan. Ronald Reagan was 93. When you 93, you shocked you woke up again. That's the only thing shocking about 93. Oh, I gotta do it all over again, huh? Some reporter came on and said he was a great man who changed the world and made the world better for all mankind. Now, he may have been a great American president to some people, but great men who change the world and make the world better for all mankind do not get to die of natural causes. Somebody kills them. That's the truth. Who do you know that did any good that died of old age? Not Jesus, JFK, Martin Luther King. When you do good, your reward is a bullet. This dude lived longer than Jesus, JFK, and Tupac all put together. So he didn't piss off the right people, that's all I'm saying.
1: We're gearing up for the best Memorial Day ever. Make sure you keep your radio right here on the T.L. Hughley Show.

0: I don't like cruising to the Caribbean because all them islands look alike. I don't even think that boat went nowhere. Just waiting for everybody to fall asleep and pull back in. Is this Jamaica? Yeah, man. Yeah, man.
1: Welcome to our Memorial Day party. We're turning up your favorite jams and laughing till our sides hurt. Turn your radios up and happy Memorial Day from the D.L. Hughley Show. Yeah.

0: Now it's time for the streaming movie review with Alibo, the streaming hack warrior.
1: Hamde selami anane. Ola me say. Hame, hame, ham. Uh oh. Dear, my home brother.
0: What's that, Alibo?
1: April is just winding down. I hope you paid your taxes. If you don't, they will come after you like one of Nick DeCannon's baby's mamas. I'm serious. You know, people hate to pay in the tax season because you realize your salary is just a suggestion. Uh-oh. It's the only time of the season when math causes physical pain. But mostly, people hate the tax season because it's the only time the government reminds you exactly how expensive it is to live in a free country. I'm serious. You know, dear my home brother, I am a warrior. I don't send in a W-2 form.
0: Why?
1: I just send a full body picture of me in a warrior pose, ready to attack. Now the IRS sends me their W-2 forms. I'm serious. Today's movie is one that people have been waiting for the whole year. The movie is Michael, starring Jafar D. Jackson. You know, this is Jermaine D. Jackson's son, so it is Michael's nephew. Of course, this is the long-awaited story of Michael D. Jackson, the king of the pop. This movie follows him from Indiana to stardom. And I have to tell you, this movie features the black Michael and the almost white Michael, but not the all-the-way white Michael. That was the Michael who could not look at the man in the mirror. I'm serious. This movie is much like the Jackson American Dream series, but it is not 6 hours long. Jafar D. Jackson is very good. He looks, he sounds, and he dances like Michael. But it is not like the movie Ray, where you get to see all of the dirt. This movie is like a 2-hour denial letter that treats Neverland Ranch like a Disney resort, in the allegations like parking tickets. It's not a biopic. It's a greatest hits alibi with better choreography. I'm serious. It's more of a I want to be starting something than a thriller. Uh-oh. I will give this movie 3.5 handbags because there is something in this movie for everyone. And in honor of this movie, I will send you a bottle of my new Neverland Ranch salad dressing.
2: Oh.
1: It makes your salad moonwalk into your mouth. It's the dressing that turns a salad into a sleepover. I'm serious. This is Alibo, your streaming warrior, with the Stream Hacking Movie Review. Hamne selami anane. Stay safe and healthy. Hamne, hamne, ham.
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3: And it's your boy Special K from the Short Bus Records. Bang up, baby, baby. Now listen up, everybody. 50 Cent said Kanye West, and now Nicki Minaj messed up talking politics, especially since they did irreparable damage to their careers when they jumped on the Trump bandwagon. 50 said that's something he'll never do. He is no talking politics. It's another bang on Short Bus Records, baby, baby.

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0: Yo, what's happening? This is Skip Cheatham from the D.L. Hughley Show. Anyway, it's Memorial Day. Yeah, we got the barbecue. Hey, man, turn them ribs over. Turn them over. Don't burn them. Come on, man. All right. While you taking care of that, make sure you listen up. Hey, we got some of the funniest moments. We got F.U.D.L. Hughley, Short Bus Records. It's all coming up. It's Memorial Day right here on the D.L. Hughley Show.
1: Jasmine Sanders, what'd you learn today?
2: Well, I know you're going to be in San Antonio, Texas.
1: You better know I am.
2: Right? But just talking about Texas in general, did you see this hammerhead worm? There's a new species of worm in Texas that they say you shouldn't try to kill it. They tell you don't. What's in the wrong state? Don't squish it. Don't cut it up. Don't do anything like that. Do you know why? It will produce 3 or 4 more worms because it's asexual. Mm. That's some scary stuff.
1: You know they hate asexuals in Texas.
2: They do.
1: Mark Furman.
2: Oh, now that's the one that had to pick you up in the car that time, right?
1: No, that was Stacey.
3: One of the cops, yeah.
1: That was one of the cops.
2: I remember.
1: And I said, man, don't I know you from somewhere? He was one of the cops that beat Rodney King.
2: Yeah.
1: I know you. Remember he dropped us off here? He dropped me off at the estate. See there. I know you from somewhere. And I gave him a good tick, and I kept requesting it.
3: And he was in that OJ's trial.
1: Yep, that's it.
2: That's him.
3: N-word king.
1: And I'm sure he said it extra when he got a... Megan Kelly. Megan R. Kelly. That's what they call her.
2: Megan R. Kelly.
1: Megan R. Kelly. And they call Donald Trump Donica Lewinsky. The internet is a cold place,
2: it
1: man.
2: It is.
1: Interesting facts. Very interesting, about Thanksgiving.
2: Number 5. It's not just the gobblers. Only male turkeys called toms actually gobble. The female turkeys are called hens and they cackle.
1: Turkeys, toms, gobble. Our toms vote for Trump.

0: Maxwell. Welcome to the show. Talking all that jazz with me.
1: How are you?
0: I am fantastic. The question is, how are you?
1: Alive, here, grateful.
0: I know that's right. I haven't seen you. We haven't had any good music, right? Then I heard off. I was like, let me find out Maxwell is back.
1: Oh, you're the best. I feel like, probably move this train along at some point.
0: At some point, we've been waiting for a long time.
1: Yeah. And obviously, I had other plans, and then things happened on top of the plans I had, so my plans got delayed. But we're here, and we're just happy to that people care still.
0: Are you kidding? People care. I follow you on social media as well, and I've seen people asking, listen, when are you going to release a new album? You're back on tour. Are you excited to be back on stage?
1: Yeah, I'm excited. I'm excited to just celebrate some time with people, just to see folks and, celebrate, obviously, this incredible journey of music that I've been blessed to be a part of, and the people that share that same experience. I mean, for me, I'm excited about that. I just want the world to go where it needs to go, hopefully.
0: Yeah. Well, I tell you what, I have no doubt it's going to be a great tour. I know the album is coming up. I cannot wait. And I know everybody else can't wait to see it. Tell us what we can expect, and then let us know a little bit about your album before I let you get out of here.
1: It's going to be R&B, all day, all night. It's going to just be about that love,
0: Everything with Maxwell is always about love. That's the only thing you need to know.
1: and as far as the new album, I'll be on the road probably at the same time as it finds its way to you guys. Hopefully you'll appreciate that. I'm just revving to try to I'm a little rusty, so I just got to...
0: It's all good. Get them knees rubbed down. You'll be all right.
1: Yeah. Get my groove back.
0: Oh, you ain't never lost your groove. And I'm certain of that. But you know what? I'm going to have my camera phone out just in case.
1: And I know. You'll be the one that posts the worst move.
0: See, that's how I know you know me, Maxwell. You know I love you. Thank you so much for talking all that jazz. I wish you so much success on your tour. I wish you even more success on the album, and I can't wait to see you. Take care, baby.
1: Thank you. God bless, and thank you. Thank you for your time. Appreciate it.
0: All right. I'll talk to you soon.
1: All right, bye.
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1: We took Jasmine to a Popeye's chicken and she didn't understand why the glass was so thick. 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

0: 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I just wouldn't do it happily. I would talk a little.
1: 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Hughley Show. Yeah.

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We're turning up your favorite jams and laughing till our sides hurt. 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
1: And it's your boy Special K, another Short Bus Records banger, baby, baby. Now listen up, everybody. Michael Jackson's bodyguard recently revealed Michael was a martial arts expert with two black belts. Here's I'll Beat Your Ass. It's another bang on Short Bus Records.

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1: Black women die in childbirth, and that poor people die of starvation and sickness is directly attributable. 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They will not expand Medicaid because they believe black people get something for free.
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11: 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As a crash reconstructionist, I don't guess what happened. 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
1: Shout out and thank you to Russell Peters. Yes. He gave me an extraordinary gift yesterday of $4,000 to go. And not to be outdone, Indian J bought me Black and Miles, which I'll be smoking at the Blue Flame in Atlanta when I want to go there.
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3: Hello, this is Niecy James, your FUDL Hughley correspondent. Our first FUDL Hughley comment is from Facebook. Honeypot99 says, DL, you maligned your daughter for her saying a woman can have as many sexual partners as she pleases, as long as she stays safe. You seem to have a problem with women exploring their sexual freedom while expressing men can do whatever to whoever they want and be applauded for their sexual exploits. DL, if men can do it, so can women. F*** you, DL Hughley. Our next FUDL Hughley comment comes from the DL Hughley show page. Pookie22 says, DL, I hear you every day saying how you stick up for the little guy and you stand to be the voice of various social causes. But I wrote you a letter about my Uncle T-Bone. He's wrongfully in prison for robbery. I explained in the letter that just because there were 3 eyewitnesses, DNA evidence, and he was caught in possession of the stolen merchandise, doesn't mean he did it. After reading my letter, you didn't even write back, much less help my Uncle T-Bone get out of jail. F*** you, DL Hughley. Today's last FUDL comment is from our DL Hughley show page. Cosmopolitan24 says, DL, why is it every time you open your mouth, you say something nasty or the sexual innuendo? With you, it's always sex this or sex that. You must not be getting any because you're always talking about it. But when I think about it, if I were your wife, I wouldn't want to give you any either. F*** you, DL Hughley. Well, that's it for this week. This has been Niecy James, your FUDL Hughley correspondent. And until next week, bye.
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0: Hold up, who made the potato salad? Hey man, it ain't supposed to have raisins and walnuts in it and crunchy ass celery. That ain't what's up. Hey, what's going on? This is your boy Skip Cheatham with the D.L. Hughley Show. 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Hughley Show. 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
1: The RFK, not the junior one.
2: No, oh, not the real one. Yeah,
1: that's it. Obviously, RFK Jr. is the gator of the Kennedy family.
3: He really is.
1: I don't understand how a dude that was on heroin for 15 years tell you Tylenol is bad for you. I just don't get. And that's a reasonable. That's just reasonable. That was a song when your mom and daddy were still together. Force MD's Tender Love. That's an oxymoron. If it's force, it ain't that tender, let me tell you.
3: Not that tender at all. It will be the next day, though.
4: That's two.
3: Ding, ding, ding, ding, ding, ding, ding. I forgot that you were having a colonoscopy.
1: Right.
3: You called me, and you were high. Yeah, you were saying crazy. I'm not kidding. You started off saying, where are the sandwiches? Yeah. I said, what sandwiches are you talking about? And then you said, what time we got to go in today? Meanwhile, you were lying in the doctor's office. And you said, well, Skip stopped by today. I said, he did? You said, yeah. And then you said, yeah. But did my mama come see about me?
1: I know. Jaren and Jason Collins, too. One of them, Jason, came out as gay, right?
2: Yeah. That's
1: a tall gay dude. I'm like, you too tall to be gay. Your boyfriend got to go up on you. That's crazy.

0: All right, coming to the show, my very favorite Wayans. Like, I think that could be a new TV show, My Favorite Wayans. Like, my favorite Munchies. Put your hands together for Marlon Wayans. How you doing, baby boy?
1: What's up, my guy? How you doing?
0: I can't call it. I might spoil it. How you doing?
1: Oh, man, we ain't been out there doing any Twitter beefing lately. We need to get on that.
0: Marlon be calling me. Hey, man, come on. Don't block your blessings. Don't block your blessings. Then when he get mad, he don't listen to me. he almost threatened to kill Vlad. I'm like, oh, man, come on now. What a hypocrite. Hey, man, you got to be better than that. You dig yourself. I beat your ass. Oh, wait, that ain't the same guy. Is that the same guy? How you doing, man?
1: You funny, because you be waiting. My brother Sean, because I'm always the peacemaker. And Sean was the fighter back in the day, and he's always like, so when I got mad, he would love it. He'd be like, oh,
0: what
1: happened to Gandhi?
0: What was with Mother Teresa? All that old pieces. I told you, man, I said what I have very rarely seen is somebody who, first off, I think comedy to get good at it takes a long time anyway. But then to get good when you come from the royal family of comedy is probably that much tougher. But I think,
1: man,
0: on the accelerated track, I just don't know how you did it, man. It's an amazing thing to watch. It's an amazing thing to behold how fast you become great at the gig.
1: Well, thank you, man. What it is was very hard. I was scared to do it because, you know, I'm coming behind those giants. You know what I mean? Right. Damon was a monster.
0: He was my favorite comic.
1: You know what I mean? And you know how it is when you do stand-up. You tell jokes about anything that happened in your house. I got four other people telling the jokes that happened. I ain't got nothing to say. But then you realize with comedy itself, everybody going to have a sex joke. Everybody going to talk about politics. Everybody talk about the same topics. They all talk about relationships, but what is your take? And so once I started doing stand-up and I just got over the fear and just embraced what is my take, what is my life, what is my truth, what hurts me, and those are the things that resonated. And for me, you know, I had all the other performance pieces. So now it's about building the set in terms of the writing. And also, I had to be an individual, right? Growing up in that family. I don't want to be like Damon. I don't want to be like Keenan. I don't want to be like Sean. I just want to be Marlon. So never mind them. I don't want to be like no other comic. I just want to be me.
0: When I say you're my favorite Wayans, I'm not lying, man. I think what you have done, it's I think remarkable. And I think that, you know, it's not one of those things. I guess at first people are kind of, you know, the name will carry it. But after a while, if people come see you once or twice, you know, it could be any number of things. They come back see you three or four times, it's because you're good at what you do. And I think you've developed a really loyal following. What's making you laugh these days?
1: Besides you, you know, just watching how crazy this damn president is.
0: Yeah.
1: You gotta laugh at it.
0: Yeah.
1: It's like somebody crazy grandma is in office. This is craziness.
0: Yeah. I think
1: I learned to laugh at the world, right? Have a sense of humor. I don't take everything that serious. I just go, everything that happens is bad. God puts there for comedians to go, let me extract the funny so we can laugh at some of this nonsense that's going on, you know?
0: Yeah. You know, the sad thing about it is this old senile fat dude has the world, the interests of the world in his hands. Like, because as this country goes, there are so many economies and so many things that are wrapped up in the American economy, and that this chubby fingered, dim witted dude is in charge of it. But it says more to me about white America. I think Trump is just like white people.
1: I can't wait to see his profile on a dime. That's going to make me laugh.
0: You can only use it to buy Cheetos. You can only use it to buy orange things. All right, my favorite Wayans. Brother. Put your hands together for Marlon Wayans. Thank you, baby boy. Keep doing what you do, baby.
1: Take care of yourself, yeah.
0: For sure. Will do, man. Likewise. For sure.
1: Yes, sir.
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1: I remember Kyle had knocked this bro off. He came home and they said, "You use protection?" He said, "Yeah, I use three of them." And I went, "My son is the American sniper, baby." And then he said, "Well, the first one I put on two, I put on wrong."
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0: sacrifice. 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She didn't. 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
1: Hashtag DL Hughley Show. Hashtag Memorial Day. Hashtag fun.

Welcome to our Memorial Day party. We're turning up your favorite jams and laughing till our sides hurt. 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

0: He cheated. He shouldn't have the record. There should be an asterisk next to the record. We all cheat. You know that home office you claim on your income tax? You ain't got no damn home office. You got a desk in a den with a computer on it that you use to watch porno. That's what the f*** you got. Every time I turn around, we're having to turn in millions and millions of Chinese imports because they have mercury and lead, and I think it's fairly obvious the Chinese are trying to kill us. I find it amazing that they would put lead and mercury in our products, but I can't get an extra pack of soy sauce to save my damn life. Ain't that? And of course, the word was in the news. Can't say it no more. They buried the word, which f***ed up 45 minutes of my show. So, good night. I don't even know, man. I understand it, man. It is a horrible word, but it describes some people I know so perfectly. Everybody got that one dude every time you see him coming. Oh, this here. Damn.
1: Thanks to all of our soldiers, past and present, and their families for all you've done. We salute you from the D.L. Hughley Show.

0: Black people feel like we got a special relationship with God. 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God gonna give me a sign, and he will, but you gotta stop looking for the big, like the burning bushes and the rumbling clouds. Sometimes God just sent a weatherman saying all this right here is about to blow down the street. That's from the book of Doppler Radar 911, the good Nepal.
1: It's your Memorial Day extended weekend. Don't stop till you get enough of the D.L. Hughley Show.

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2: You know what just is past us? Cinco de Mayo. You know, Cinco de Mayo is basically Taco Tuesdays, drunker and louder. Cinco de Mayo is crazy, but Seis de Mayo is the day when your liver files for divorce. It's the day when you whisper, ever again, while hugging your toilet and cereal. And it is also the Mother's Day, the day everyone should do something special for the mother. Yes, dinner and flowers are very nice, but this year, do something that she will never forget.
3: What?
2: Get her a custom calendar where every month is just a picture of you sleeping on her couch as an adult. A homemade coupon book for one free eye roll. Yes, this year, I will give my mother a glow-in-the-dark toilet seat with her face printed on it. This way, when she sits down, she kisses her own butt. I'm serious. Today's movie is perfect for the Mother's Day. The movie is The Devil is Wearing Prada 2. So Mel Strip and Anne Hathaway. You know, they have waited 28 years to make this sequel from the original 2006 movie. A smart, sensible girl starts working as an assistant for a cynical, high-fashion magazine editor. This movie was a big hit. And like all bigger Hollywood moneymakers, they make a sequel. And DL, my own brother, you know how I feel about sequels. They're like the friend who keeps having one more baby. We all wish he would just stop. They're like my brother's third wife. Younger, louder, and somehow even worse. I'm serious. This time around, everyone is back, and they're all trying to navigate their careers amid the decline of traditional magazine publishing. You see, no one reads the magazine anymore. They get on their notebooks and computers. I have to ask though, why does the devil wear Prada? The devil seems more like a dripped out Gucci and polo guy with ice everywhere. I mean, Satan has no budget, I'm serious. This movie is good, but is it as good as the original? You have to decide. I gave her 3 handbags. And if you ate this film by last Sunday, I have something just for the mothers on Mother's Day. The Mother's Day Survival Kit. It comes with the chocolate, the booze, the earplugs, and the silent scream you deserve for moms who gave up sleep, sanity, and a flat stomach. It's perfect for the woman who gave you life and now needs a break from it. But it comes with a warning, may cause sudden outbursts, and I'm fine while drinking in the closet. I'm serious. This is Alebo, your hacking warrior, with the Stream Hacking Movie Review. Hamne selam nienani, olam ne se, hamne, hamne, ham.
0: 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Hughley Show?
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1: 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What do you have to pay, like $15 million or something? And then,
2: 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I'm sorry. Every time he smiles, I want to kick a field goal. It's crazy. I don't know.
0: It's the DL Hughley Show. And we're back.

0: It's time for our feature, Welcome to the Stage, where we spotlight some of the funniest comedians. Some you know, some you don't. Today, Welcome to the Stage. What is this? WTTS.
1: Welcome to the Stage.
0: Oh.
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4: I got into a good argument about Jordan versus LeBron. We were debating it. Who's better? I'm a big fan of both. I love LeBron. Want him to win. But I do think Jordan is better. And my reason that Jordan is better is because of his sneakers. Hear me out. People used to get sent upstairs for Jordan sneakers. That means dead. People used to die behind some Jordans. You can send your child to anywhere in some LeBrons. He coming home safe. He's coming home safest. He might have extra sneakers when he come back. He might come back with a pair of Jordans. Nobody wants them. People used to be like, no, don't wear those uptown. You know what's gonna happen. You leave with those. They warn you what neighborhood to go to, predicated solely upon your shoes. That's how good this motherfucker was at dunking baskets, nigga. Your shoes to get you sent to meet Jesus now. Your sneakers is so nice, you gotta talk to God today. LeBron's walking, you go to Baghdad twice. Ain't nobody robbing you. You coming back home. Two tours, you coming back. With medals, you good. All that ankle support, this is ugly. And super boots. You can fight crime in them. You a cop, you can fight crime. You got extra pockets in your sneakers. You got pockets.
0: Very funny. All right, we got more of the show coming up in about 15 minutes. It is the D.L. Hughley Show. Skip. Now, when you make a steak, you're supposed to not wash it off, and you're supposed to let it rest.
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0: 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Get mm-hmm. room temperature, right?
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0: So maybe he is right.
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4: 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The party's not over. The party is not over. This is your boy Skip Cheatham. It's Memorial Day. 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Man, listen up. I got F-U-D-L Hughley. Come on, man. It's Memorial Day. This is how you usher in the summer. We doing it right here on the DL Hughley Show. Turn it up.
5: See Michael Jordan suing NASCAR.
1: Gotta be tough for a black dude to drive a NASCAR because the police keep pulling over speed. But I'm in a race. Don't pull that race car with me.
6: You're an EGAR in NASCAR?
1: Yes! No, what, they have no shirt, no shoes, no service, yeah. Right? No, when you're a proprietor, you can serve any way you want to.
5: Yeah, you can.
1: Yeah. I remember one time I saw this dude with his shirt off to go to Applebee's to get them riblets, which are delicious. But they're like, you can't come in there with no shirt on. I'm like, it's Applebee's. Everybody come in with no shirt on. This is a higher class. But, you know,
5: there's been a lot of controversy about owners of restaurants saying certain things like, you know, you can't come in if no blacks or Asians. There was one that said if you are not a Trump supporter, you couldn't come in.
1: Well, what would I want to eat? I don't eat white bread and mayonnaise. They said no Asians, no black people.
5: Yeah.
1: They said no Mexicans. None of that food got cooked. I know that.
5: No, that's right.
1: No blacks, no Asians. I tell you what, no Mexicans. All you eating is hot water. I know that. On the next DL Hughley Show, sometimes people get really upset with the things I say, so we're going to give them an opportunity to vent with our segment called...
5: F-U-D-L Hughley.
1: That's no Burl Ives Christmas album, but it's okay.

0: All right, ladies and gentlemen, join us on the program as a dude. I'm a big fan. I don't want to be weird about it because, you know, that can be weird when people are too fanish. But please put your hands together for Harry Lennox. How are you?
1: I'm doing good, Brother D.L. How are you, sir?
0: I'm wonderful. You know what I love about you the most? You can call on the phone and get credit. You could tell. That voice, you can get credit. Nobody asked for color. I don't do... he's a... What? Take that phone. Give me that house back.
1: Well, if it's any consolation, I just got turned down for some extra credit.
0: Thank God. Thank God. Thank God. Thank God. Where do I start? You're like a Paul Robeson. Like, you have that kind of, like, gravitas. Like, when I watch you, it just seems like you're a throwback to all of the actors that set the stage for the things we're allowed to see now.
1: Well, that's high praise. Thank you. I'm a big fan of Paul Robeson. Of course, you know, he still has, by the way, the longest, the record for the longest Shakespeare performance on Broadway. His Othello had more performances than any other Shakespeare that's ever been on Broadway.
0: See, I would never have known that. See, I don't, if he wasn't in the Tyler Perry play, I wouldn't know who he was. I just wouldn't. If he didn't play my dear, I don't care.
1: He would have been.
0: Yeah, man, my dear got a deep ass voice. Where are you from originally?
1: I'm born and raised in Chicago, Illinois, Southside.
0: Okay. Okay, because I don't know why, but I said maybe this cat was born in England and raised here, because you have that, I'm telling you, you have that kind of, that deep, even when my favorite role of yours was in Five Heartbeats. That's okay. When I became a huge fan. Now, we told you to leave it alone, Eddie, but you kept going. Now, man, that's my favorite role. What is your favorite role to have played?
1: So I think that's certainly up there, but probably the most fun I had was playing Adam Clayton Powell Jr. in a Showtime film about Adam. It was called Keep the Faith, Baby. And so that's my favorite one that I've done.
0: What are you working on now?
1: So I'm actually building a performing arts center in Chicago on a personal level. I got a bunch of people helping me. It's called the Lillian Marcy Performing Arts Center. And then D.O., you and I have something else in common, which is that
0: what?
1: We belong to the same fraternity.
0: Oh, you're a Q? I knew I loved you. I knew it before. Even before I found out about your horrible credit score. I knew I loved you. You know what I was, because you always so, like, I very rarely hear you, like I remember when the whole Will Smith thing went down, and you were, most people, like, just scattered, but you had say what you had to say, and people had an opinion about it, but you stuck to what you believed. And I think even though I had never met you, it just played into the guy I thought you were. Like, it's so nice to meet somebody, even if it's on the phone, and they don't disappoint you. Like, I've met people, and I'm like, man, I should have never met that dude.
1: Right.
0: And you're an Omega, so it's just, I knew it was going to happen. And now I'm fanning out, and I sound weird. Jeez, I'm sorry.
1: I love it, man. You've done such a great job representing the fraternity, man. So keep doing what you're doing.
0: I will indeed. Can you do something for me? Give me that line for Five Heartbeats, man. Do it for me.
1: Oh, man, which one? You did it so well.
0: Eddie Kane. Now, look, Eddie, you told me you was going to get off that stuff. We told you to leave it alone, but you didn't.
1: All this drinking and drugs, stuff me both. You said you would quit.
0: Hey, Harry Lennox, man, it's a pleasure, man. Do well, man. And you know what? Give them to the number to the credit people that I advertise.
1: Hey, you can always just loan me a couple grand.
0: Let's get off the phone now. See, them damn Omegas, that's how they are. All right, frat. Take care, man.
1: Hey, great to talk to you.
0: Likewise, Harry Lennox Jr., thank you.
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0: Is back and we just leveled all the way up. 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
1: Let me tell you something. I looked that kid right in the face. 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I ain't got to take you nowhere because your mama was loose. What you got to do with me? And I drive a 65 down the road. What the hell you would get in here with your little greasy ass hands?
0: It's the D.L. Hughley Show.

0: I feel bad for George Bush. 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I never thought I'd see the day, but let's see how this works out, huh? 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That's hard to explain at the country club, man. Hey, fellas. Hey, John. Loser. Now this guy's gonna want his own money. We should put him on a food stamp. That'll show him. Remember you used to talk at your job because you just knew you could get another one? Remember that? Wasn't in the good old days. 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I can get another job. They can kiss my
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0: and all our friends of the armed forces, past and present. 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
1: Now, sometimes people get really upset with me, so we're going to let them vent on our segment called F.U.D.L. Hughley. Won't you please welcome our F.U.D.L. Hughley correspondent, little Niecy James.
2: Hello, this is Niecy James, your F.U.D.L. Hughley correspondent. Our first F.U.D.L. Hughley comment is from Facebook. Passenger 57 says, DL, are you seriously so stuck up that you look down on people who don't have enough money to fly first class? Do you really have the flight attendant pull the curtain so you won't have to look at the coach passengers? And this attitude is from a B-list actor who starred in Soul Plane. F*** you, DL Hughley. Our next F.U.D. Hughley comment comes from Facebook. Healthy22 says, DL, every time I turn around, you are giving health advice like you're a doctor or something. You're always saying, don't eat that because it has too much sugar, or too much fat, or too many nitrates. And don't use antiperspirant because it causes cancer. You think you are a doctor on Grey's Anatomy the way you shell out advice. But every time I see you, you have a cigar in your mouth and a drink in your hand. Why don't you take your own advice and save your liver by not drinking so much? And I'm sure your cigar has more nitrates and causes more cancer than the barbecue you keep warning us about. F*** you, D. Hughley. Our last F.U.D. Hughley comment is from Instagram. Nomenclature77 says, DL, why do you always mispronounce music artists' names? They are pronounced Stokely, Eric Benet, En Vogue, Kenny Lattimore, New Edition. Those are just a few names that you constantly mispronounce. As long as you've been speaking for a living, you think you know how to talk. F*** you, DL Hughley. Well, that's it for this week. This has been Niecy James, your F.U.D.L. Hughley correspondent. And until next week, bye.
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1: Now it's time for the streaming movie review with Alebo, the streaming hack warrior.
4: I'm there, salam, ni, anani. Ola ne se, dear.
1: What's that, Alebo?
4: We are in the month of the May, and everyone is watching the In and the BA playoffs. It is fun to watch. The In and the BA playoffs are like a rap battle with jump shots, lots of personal fouls, technical difficulties, and the biggest stars always lose. You know, it is like watching the ultimate battle. Like watching a polar bear and a grizzly bear fight over who is the best bear. It's like two mountain goats headbutting on a cliff, except they pause every 2 minutes for a timeout headbutt replay review. The NBA playoffs is like your ex. They start off exciting, then drag on forever. And by the end, you're just hoping for a clean break. I'm serious. Today's movie has nothing to do with the NBA playoffs. But it does have a crazy girlfriend. The movie is Obsession, starring Michael DeJohnston and India De Navarrete. In this movie, Michael plays a teen that's in love with Indy, but he has no gun. He is afraid to shoot a shot. I'm serious. So he goes to the mysterious One Wish Willow to win Indy's heart. Then he finds himself getting exactly what he is asking for. But he soon discovers that some desires come at a dark, sinister price.
1: Oh.
4: And what is the price?
1: What?
4: She is obsessed with him. She is like a dog at a barbecue. Zero chill and laser focused on the grill. She is like a restraining order waiting to happen. Already knows his mom's address and what time he takes a number. Poo. Uh-oh. This girl is crazy. And most people will find it scary. But, dear mom, brother, you know, I am a warrior. What the average man finds scary, I find sexy. My ex-wife, Simsi, was so jealous. When I came home, she would smell me like a drug dog. One time she created a Tinder profile, pretending to be me, just to see who swiped right, and then threaten them. Or sometimes she would screenshot every girl who liked my post, and then rate them one between the 10 in a notes app titled Threat Level. Now, that is true love, my own brother. I'm serious. I like this movie. It is a love story with a bang and a knife. I'm serious. I give this movie 3 handbags. And because it is May and the end of the horse racing season is already gone, I won't send you a pack of my Kentucky Derby dogs, hot dogs, made from the losing horses of the Kentucky Derby. The meat is so fresh, the whip marks are still on them. I'm serious. This is Alebo, your hacking warrior, with the Stream Hacking Movie Review. Hamne selam ni anani. Stay safe and healthy. Hamne, hamne, ham.
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thank you for checking into the Sweat Hotel. That's the Labor Day weekend, baby. 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And I will be and always will be your maintenance man. 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

0: 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Yeah. 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
2: Hey, this is Keith. Who am I speaking to?
3: This is Mandy.
2: Hey, baby. How you doing?
3: I'm fine. And yourself?
2: I can't complain.
3: I was just calling to say that I'm your number one fan. I've been listening to you. I have every CD you ever made, and just wanted to say hello.
2: Thank you so much, baby. Thank you for checking in, too. I appreciate that.
3: You're welcome.
2: All right. Take care. Bye-bye. Yourself. Hey, this is Keith. Who am I speaking to?
4: Hey, Keith. This is Tracy, and I was beginning to wonder if I needed a reservation to get into the Sweat Hotel.
2: All right. Well, you got one already because you got me.
4: All right. That's a good thing. That is a good thing.
2: Okay. What can I do for you tonight, baby girl?
4: Well, you just keep doing what you're doing. I just wanted to call and say hi and let you know how much we enjoy you here in Albany.
2: Thank you. Thank you.
4: You're welcome. And, Keith, it is always good to be in the Sweat Hotel.
2: Thank you so much, baby.
4: You're welcome, and you enjoy your night.
2: Thank you. You too now. Bye-bye.
4: All right.
0: You're listening to the Sweat Hotel.
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